Juntos vencemos. 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Sin miedo. Pa'lantes pa' allá. Panamá de frente.

cipher to one. We speak where we've been from. Maroons on the run, we overcome. Horns of the street where we from. Wait till they hear this one. Blood moon voodoo, we bring the sun afternoon. But not so soon, brighter than the sun orange moon. Bring it back and resume. Flashing spirit like a flashing time. Mama said don't lose your head, your mind. Ain't no time but nation time. Justice now, just inverse time. Remember we've been here before time. Bring it back and rewind. It's a long one, life gun, neck gun, smoke a gun, all in one fire gun. Hit and run, ride gun, wave ton, low, help someone, pull a fast one, it's a long one. We overcome. Bring it back and rewind. They gonna blow it up like Oppenheimer.

a little improvisational warblings from Portland, Oregon, a duo known as the Maracaba Brotherhood. That was Obelisks, aka Sunclocks, here on All Sorts. You can find that on the Mississippi record label, quite a reliable label to bring you all sorts of sounds, just like this program. The Maracaba Brotherhood is Roman Norfleet, who is also a member of the Cosmic Tones Research Trio, the Be Present Art Group, and he is joined by Andre Riaja, who is a member of the band Brown Kelvin. Before that, you heard something from South Korea. Leonalchi is the name of the band, a seven-piece group who have a new record coming out on the Loaca Bop label called Here Comes That Crow. And Leonalchi will be opening up for Japanese Breakfast later this month. That'll be at the Stern Grove Summer Concert Series. I think it's the very last Sunday of the month. If you would like to see them live, I think they live stream those concerts as well for those who don't want to hang out in the woods for a couple of hours. Sometimes it's uncomfortable if you can't find a good spot to roost. Irreversible Entanglements with Panamanian Fight Song from their latest Future, Present, and Past. We also heard music from Ghana, Nana Osai Twam Barima. The song was Moni, M-O-N-I, featuring the vocalist Lara Rosil. The album, not quite out yet. I think it comes out in the next few months. It's on the Zephyrus label, and it is called Journey to the Unknown. Guitarist Jeff Parker, who you may know from Tortoise. His solo record is The Relatives, and that was Sea Change. From that record on International Anthem, Bonnie Prince Billy telling the tale Strange Trouble. The new record from Bonnie Prince Billy is We Are Together Again. I really like it. Good stories. More good stories from Bonnie Prince Billy, aka Will Oldham. Cameron Winter did Warning from the two CD. Actually, I don't know if it's two LPs or two CDs because I just have the digital, but it's called War Child. Is called Help 2. It's a benefit record for the War Child organization, and it's a great collection of various artists who are doing both cover songs and original music, and that from Cameron Winter was a brand new song called Warning, Help 2 on the War Child record label. We started with Jessica Hoop, one-time Northern California native who, when she was growing up in Sebastopol, somewhere up there, was a babysitter for the children of Tom Waits. Fun fact, Jessica Hoop. The record is Long Way Home, and that was A Big Storm Coming This Way. Watch out. 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My name is Michelle Keitel. Aldous Harding has a brand new record out, and I was excited to see there was a song titled San Francisco, and I'd like to think this is a true story, perhaps.

if you recognize that voice. As Kurt Wagner, Right Lamb Chop, new single from them off an upcoming record called Punching the Clown. The only song from it so far is Weekend. It was recorded in Eau Claire, Wisconsin, at the studio of Justin Vernon from Bon Iver, or as I like to say, Bon Iver. And he was also playing the banjo on that song. Friendly music from Lamb Chop. Previous to that, the duo of guitarist Bill Orkut and Guatemalan cellist and composer Mabe Prati. The record is Almost Waking, and it's really a nice combination of what Bill Orkut does on a bit of a quieter level, along with the cello. Can't beat it. Steps of the Sun, the name of that composition. We heard music from Cola, featuring members of the previous band they were in, Ought. Cost of Living Adjustment, the name of the album. And Fainting Spells, the name of the song. Local hero Kelly Stoltz with his new record, If You Don't Know Me, By Now. That was Turn the Earth from guitarist and now radio personality Kelly Stoltz. More local music before that with the duo of Rob and Ellen, who were previously in the band and still are, I guess, Blues Lawyer. Their project together is just simply Rob and Ellen. And that was a song entitled So Many Californias from their In On It EP. Rob and Ellen from Oakland. Then we also heard Eldis Harding from New Zealand singing a song about San Francisco. That's off her new record, out now, Train on the Island. Eldis Harding will be coming back to San Francisco September 28th and playing at the new Castro Theater. I have not yet been to that theater since it's changed hands and refurbished the seats. But here the sound system is good. So might be stopping by to see Eldis Harding. My name is Michelle Keitel. You've been listening to all sorts of things. I'm realizing listening, featuring a lot of guitarists on this show. And thank you for tuning in and listening to that. And did you know, before I go, there's a new group featuring the talents of two different artists, Colado Negro and Reina Tropical. Together, they released an album called Colado Tropical, or Colado Tropical. This is the latest single from them together. Why, it's a sensacion. Here on BFF.fm.

songs featuring collaborations between two Latin American and Latin artists. You just heard the collaboration between Mexican Institute of Sound from the Los Angeles area and Meridian Brothers from Colombia. Together, they put out a record called Ruido Tovar. And that was Cumbia Fantasia. Creating wonderful sounds together. Also creating wonderful sounds together, Alado Negro and Reina Tropical. Together they are Alado Tropical. The new record is of the same name. Not quite out yet, but the second single you just heard called Sensacion. Right here on BFF.fm. It's all sorts of sounds coming up next, even more. Stay tuned for the Hanging Garden Radio Show with Owen coming up next, leaving you with something from an interesting compilation entitled Queso Power, Sound Revolution in Trinidad. Songs recorded between 1970 and 1980. Sound Revolution, can't go wrong. Here's the contribution from Mansa Musa entitled Beat the Drum. 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
1: 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Beat, boys, that's it a beat. 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Boys, it's sounding sweet. 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
3: 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Best frequencies forever, ever, ever, ever. And you know what I'm going to tell you next. We are coming to you from high atop the Tower of Song in the Susie Sue Studio right here in Oakland, California. The only place in the world that matters. Oh, man, it is good to be back. If you don't know, I have been on the road again. I have been up in the Pacific Northwest for the last few weeks. I have been limping around. I took a bad spill picking flowers for the goth night up there for Hive, which, you know, I love very much. And goth problems, right? 3 a.m. picking flowers, and I take a terrible spill, and I've been limping around. Don't worry, I'm fine. I'm fine, and I'm actually almost all healed up. So I'll be dancing with you soon in person, probably the next time I see you, actually. But thank you for all your concern. It was very nice for a bunch of people to reach out to me and make sure I was okay. I really do appreciate that. It's a warm feeling to know that people are thinking about you and give a damn. So thank you all for everybody that was checking in on me. But I'm fine, and you don't need to keep checking in on me because I'm basically fine now. So yeah, let's dance together. Feelings. Love, Owen. Anyway, enough about me. I am back in California. I am back in the San Francisco Bay Area. I am back here at the Susie Sue Studio here in Oakland, where we are just minutes away from San Francisco. We are just a bridge or a tunnel away from San Francisco. We are literally just eyes shot from San Francisco, but we are a world away from San Francisco. However, what a world it is. We live in a world of great music, a world of dark music. It's a world of sadness, a world of tears. But enough about that. Let me introduce you to the person who is going to be sharing some of that great dark music with us today. This is Mason, the front person for the incredible band known as Social Order. Can you hear me?
4: Yes, Owen, thank you so much for having me on.
3: Oh, man, thank you for being here. How are you, Mason?
4: Doing pretty good. How about yourself?
3: Like I said, you know, I'm doing pretty good. I'm limping around, but I'm actually doing pretty good. Yeah, like it's I've spent a lot of time on my
4: limping your way.
3: What's that?
4: I said you're limping your way around.
3: That's right.
4: Are you okay?
3: I'm fine. I've spent a lot of time on my back over the last few weeks, but not for fun and profit like usual. So oh man. Let me introduce people to who you are. You are in a really awesome band called Social Order. I would call that kind of a post-punk band. Would you say that?
4: Yeah, we call ourselves dark wave, post-punk. It all means the same thing. I don't know. I guess it doesn't, but
3: we're goths. We like to split our big teased hairs.
4: I know. I understand. So I guess, yeah, I'd say post-punk is probably it. Yeah. I'll go with whatever you, we're whatever you say.
3: I'm married. It never works like that. So, so how long has Social Order been in effect?
4: We started, pretty much right when COVID hit. We were all kind of doing different bands at the time, and you know, obviously for everyone, you know, everything kind of fell apart, and it was a really tough time for everybody in the world, in the country, in the world, everywhere. And so we were all just trying to figure out what to do with ourselves, and so we decided to start this project. So yeah, that was like 2020 2021.
3: So was it during the shutdowns, and
4: mm-hmm.
3: like how did you navigate beginning a

0: I mean, I think in 2023, our song Boys got placed on the Dark Wave Spotify playlist, and that's kind of where we kind of found our footing and really started kind of finding our way. And, you know, by that time we were able to like get together and record. But yeah, it was you know, difficult as it was for everybody to kind of figure out what to do.
1: Yeah. And I mean, in the band currently, Social Order consists of you, Mason, also Anthony and Andrew. As a good host of a music show, I should mention that you and which one of you was also in Metro Station, the two of you?
0: The drummer Anthony, he's the original drummer.
1: Yeah, so like you guys were already talking music, and then you decided to do this. Was Social Order originally conceived as a side project, or as a new thing, or an evolution, or like how did you think about it?
0: Well, Anthony wasn't in, he hadn't been in Metro Station since like 2010. He had left the band around then. And he was actually in a band called Pray to Lights, which they had some pretty good success as well. So he was, we weren't working together at the time. Me and him hadn't talked to each other. And like, before we started doing Social Order in 2021, we hadn't probably talked to each other in like 10 years, something like that.
1: Wow.
0: Maybe a little less. Yeah, so me and him reuniting and doing Social Order was kind of, it was a big deal. I think, you know, we loved working together. We had missed each other, obviously, with, you know, COVID and everything going on, right? I think a lot of people were making amends, right, with their past, and everyone were, you know, so me and Anthony did that. And then Andrew, he was kind of, he joined the band right around 2023 because he was actually filming our music videos. And then Anthony was kind of the one who was like, yo, he thought he was amazing, first of all. He was kind of the guy that introduced us to a lot of bands. Like, he was showing us, like, Drab Majesty. I think he was the one who actually turned us on to our friends Twin Tribes.
1: They've been on the show.
0: Yeah, I love those guys. They're great guys. And so he had a lot of, he was our, I want to say, he's kind of like our musical director, our stylist, you know, he understands the aesthetics of everything. And he's also a wonderful guitarist. And so we had him join in 2023, and we've been a three-piece ever since, really. So
1: there's actually a lot to talk about here, and we haven't even begun, but I thought the best place to start would be to introduce people to the music for those who might not have heard it yet. I thought we could start with the song For Heaven's Sake. Would you like to tell us a bit about what we are about to hear?
0: So it's our brand new single. It came out, I think, when did it come? Couple days ago, or maybe a week ago, a week and a half ago. And you know, for us, it was it's one of our more emotional songs, I'd say. It kind of has like a, you know, obviously there's I don't want to sound cliche, but it's like, it's a little dark, you know?
1: Well, so, it is a goth radio show.
0: right so I think it kind of fits the mold for that. And we felt like it was just a really good single to put out. And so, yeah, we hope you enjoy it.
1: Oh, I know I will, because I really like it. Yeah. Would you mind if we hear it then?
0: Yes, please.
1: Then this is going to be a damn good show. It's good to be back, folks. Not only are we going to spend time with Mason from Social Order, we are also heading on over to Washington, D.C. with DJs Vampire Noir and Vlad. You know them as being the melody makers at the magnificent meeting known as Slings and Arrows at DC9 each month in Washington. A lot of good requests, a lot of great music. So let's just jump on in. You've got me, Owen. You've got the Hanging Garden Radio Show. You got BFF.FM, best frequencies forever. And that is no joke this week. You've got a trip to Washington,

DC with DJs Vlad and Vampire Noir. You've got time with front person of Social Order. That is Mason. You've got the song For Heaven's Sake, brand new by Social Order. And you've got it all. Oh, yes. Coming to you. You know what I'm going to say right now.

0: mommy indeed. Hanging Garden Radio Show, BFF.FM, best frequencies forever. My name is Owen, and I am here to tell you about those frequencies. Those frequencies included that last song, Monster in Me by Angels of Liberty. I had a request to play Angels of Liberty out of the Reno area, and I'm happy to do that. Prior to that one, it is a veteran of the Hanging Garden Radio Show, the band Patriarchy with Boy on a Leash. I had requests to play Patriarchy recently out of Oregon, out of Minnesota. Also, before that one, the song is called Dead Tomorrow. It is by Bruderschaft. That's sort of a combination request. So Bruderschaft, if you don't know, was sort of an industrial collaboration band, like a super band kind of thing. And so I had a request to play Bruderschaft out of upstate New York, probably celebrating Rex Arcana's body of work after, you know, recently losing him. And of course, obviously, we miss him. I had a separate request to play Aesthetic Perfection out of Delaware, and that Bruderschaft song, Dead Tomorrow, features Daniel Graves. So, kind of a combination. And for the record, Rex Arcana and Daniel Graves, Aesthetic Perfection, have been on this show, each of them. Before that one, another Hanging Garden Radio Show veteran, Casket Cassette. This song is called Show Me a Sign. I had suggestions to play Casket Cassette recently out of Arkansas and out of Texas, and we open that set with our guest today, Social Order, and the song For Heaven's Sake. Mason, you still with me?
1: Yes, thank you, Owen.
0: Oh, no, thank you for being here. Thank you for being a friend. For people that don't know this, by the way, that iconic opening to the Golden Girls is actually a cover of a song from the 70s that is not as good as the 80s TV show theme. But, you know, if you're a big fan, you'll want to hear it. I don't remember who does it.
1: I didn't know that.
0: Yeah, I didn't know it either until I saw a video for it about 20 years ago on VH1 when they were playing, like, retro videos, the 70s version. I'm like, what is this cover? And it's like, oh, no, that's the original. So there you go. The things you learn on the Hanging Garden Radio Show. Anyway, how you doing, Mason?
1: Doing pretty good. Enjoying myself. I'm over here in Santa Monica, California. It's a nice, warm end of July night, and I'm having a pretty good time. Not bad. I'm enjoying this conversation we're having.
0: It is a beautiful place to be. Even in L.A., Santa Monica is a beautiful part of town. And so we were talking a bit about the beginnings of Social Order, your fabulous dark band, at the beginning of the show. And there was something that I noticed that I meant to ask you about. And I don't know if I'm just reading too much into it or if there's actually something there. Social Order clearly is, you know, you guys definitely pick up a lot of vibes from the 80s, which, of course, I certainly appreciate. And your previous band, Metro Station, which was pretty large. People would certainly know that band if you were into, like, indie along the lines of, like, Interpol or She Wants Revenge, you know, something like that. And
1: yeah.
0: And so, because that was a well-known band. So the thing that I'm kind of curious about, Social Order, like New Order, Metro Station, like the song The Metro by Berlin. Is there like an 80s theme to these, or am I just reading too much into it?
1: Definitely 80s themes. I think especially with the Metro Station stuff, I mean, obviously there's a huge influence of the 80s in there. I've always been a huge New Order fan. Even, you know, a lot of those, you know, if you go back and listen to some interviews, you know, I would do with Metro Station and stuff back in the day. I mean, it's always Tears for Fears, New Order, Depeche Mode, OMD, The Cure. I mean, a lot of times I would even open up shows with Just Like Heaven. I mean, that's probably like one of my favorite songs of all time. You know, it's kind of always been there. There's definitely a huge 80s influence, and the name Social Order was really, I mean, because we started during COVID, that name to me just kind of, I forget what I was reading, it must have been something like I forget, but like you know, the whole social order of our lives had been kind of like fractured, obviously, during COVID and stuff. And so that's why that name came to me. But obviously, yes, a huge New Order fan. So, yeah, that's definitely, I think it was a combination of everything. But yes, absolutely. There's definitely elements of me trying to pull from my love of the 80s, for sure.
0: I mean, I obviously have a love of the 80s as well. Let me ask you, if you can, this might be too broad a question, but what is it about the music or the subculture of the 80s that you love the most or you love so much? Like, is there something in particular? If you could bring something back or something that's still here that you love, what is it? And that's a toughie, huh? Because I don't know if I can answer that.
1: Yeah, I'm not sure. I want to say just the. It was so over the top.
0: Yeah, yeah. I like to say it's the biggest music from the biggest decade.
1: You know what I'm saying?
0: Yeah,
1: I think everything during the 80s is just over the top, you know, excess.
0: The higher the hair, the closer to God, we used to say.
1: I think there's that. I mean, it was. I don't know what it, I don't. I'm not sure. I'm not sure what it was about the 80s, but I mean, there was something over the top about it. I mean,
0: yeah. That's a good way to put that, because it really did feel like everything was very big. Like, all
1: and I was 89, so I missed it really. But even me looking back, it just everything just looks bigger. I don't know.
0: No, like, it really felt big. You know? Like, you know, whether it was like everything had to be big, like, you know, like furniture got bigger, buildings got bigger, but like. Fashion, you know, everyone's hair got bigger, shoulder pads, you know, like, you know, we were talking about the Golden Girls a second ago, like those were like pretty slender women, but they had shoulder pads that made them look like running backs. Like it was like everything was big. The sounds were big. The movies were big. Everything was really big in the 80s. So, yeah, that's definitely a good way to put that. I never thought about it like that before.
1: I think even Hollywood, I mean, there a lot of the movies that I feel like they're, you know, people are such on a nostalgia kick, but they're, you know, redoing all these films. I feel like a lot of them come from that era too.
0: Whether
1: it's them trying to like, I guess they haven't done a new Terminator in a while, but like a Jurassic Park's a good example. I mean, they're just always coming out with like a new, you know, they're trying to just reignite that 80s. I think they're going to do another Lost Boys.
0: Are they really?
1: I heard that.
0: Oh, man.
1: You know, so it's interesting. There's something about it, yeah, I think. To me, I just look back and it just seems really magical. I don't know. There's something very interesting about it. Everything felt bigger. There was something very interesting going on there. I'm not sure why it holds this kind of like magical place for a lot of people, especially me. So,
0: no, I feel it too. No, that's really insightful. Yeah. So, do you feel like you're capturing some of that feeling with Social Order?
1: I don't know. I think I definitely pull a lot from that. I want to make it sound new. I don't want to get trapped in kind of the nostalgia thing. But it's hard not to, because people are just obsessed with this. Everything's nostalgic. People are obsessed with it right now. I mean, it's interesting. It's interesting to see. It's almost like, first of all, I think it's cyclical, so things come back around. But there's kind of like this thing with because of the internet, it's like we're all just pulling from the past. We're all seeing the same kind of, we're all kind of all like on the same algorithm, so it's hard to come up with anything new, right? And so we're all pulling from, you know, all the past shit with AI and everything. So we're kind of like in this loop cycle. I think that's why everyone's obsessed with nostalgia, whether it is from the 80s or the 60s or the, you know, where everything just seems like people are just obsessed with everything from the past. You know, that's what it feels like to me. I don't know.
0: Well, people have complained about the derivative nature of art and culture and music and literature and all of that for centuries. They've complained about that. And I do feel like that's still true. There are people that are definitely doing things I've never seen before today. But, you know, it's amazing because when the internet was first becoming the thing we think of it today as, we were promised this great democratization of information,
1: right?
0: But also, you know, what that really meant was a democratization of space, a democratization of being able to be heard. And I guess what people either didn't think about or I didn't get the message was that with everybody shouting, no one can be heard. So it's almost as bad, if not worse, than it was before. Because, sure, now anyone can hear you, but no one can hear you anyway.
1: Yeah.
0: So when...
1: That's a good point.
0: So, I mean, to that end, I mean, when... So, okay, Metro Station is done. Is that right? You guys aren't making music as Metro Station anymore?
1: Yeah, we're on an indefinite hiatus, yeah.
0: So, let me ask you then, when you decided to do Social Order in 2020, was that conceived of as a side project, a continuation, a sort of a whole new idea? Like, how does Social Order relate to your previous band, Metro Station, and, I mean, the massive success of Metro Station? Like, how does that play into your thinking?
1: It's interesting you ask that. I mean, there was we were actually about to start releasing some new stuff, but there was disagreement, I guess you could say. And so basically I was like, well, you know, I'm not going to deal with that anymore. So that's not the only reason I started Social Order. It was part of the reason I was a little frustrated. It's hard to be known for something and then try to like reinvent yourself. You know, so that's, I think that's, you know, and which is fine too. I think especially for Metro Station, I was never the face of Metro Station, which is probably a good thing for me. You know, I was the lead singer, but I wasn't really known as the face, you know, really. So, and so I think that's actually kind of helped me with creating, trying to reinvent myself, create something new, you know, create something from the ground up, which has been so rewarding, challenging, and you know, and exciting. And I feel like especially with Social Order, I've been able to really find a great group of bands and friends that we have, and we've really you know, obviously, you know, it's something like getting on the Dark Wave playlist. You know, we were so excited about that because kind of felt like our music had finally found a home. So it's like I said, it's been very challenging and very rewarding, you know, starting something new.
0: Do you feel like you're in a different place in your life? Because with Metro Station's sort of indie pop, indie rock sound, and Social Order being much darker, are you different and you're making a different kind of music because of that? Or is this kind of where you've always been and now people can hear it? Like, where are you at with all of this?
1: There's definitely, I really have not felt different from, like, you know, 16 on, you know, I really don't feel any different, which is weird. I feel older, but I don't like feel any different. a lot of fans of mine will say, like, it reminds them a lot of Metro, like a mature, darker, I think, Metro Station, which is interesting. And then
0: mature.
1: I think people who, you know, I don't know. So, and then other people who don't, you know of Metro. They don't think it sounds like Metro Station at all. You know, if it, when I, once they find out, you know, I'm in Social Order or whatever. So it's interesting. It's, I guess it's just, you know, it's subjective, I guess, you know.
0: Well, I definitely can understand, you know, how people would be like, take it in different ways. Like, so did you manage to continue, like do a lot of the Metro Station fans also like Social Order, or do you find that it's mostly new fans?
1: It's mostly new fans, actually.
0: That must be really cool. Meet a lot of new people and touch a lot of new lives.
1: Yeah, I think, and again, because I really wasn't the face of Metro Station, you know, so yeah. I think that has really helped me in kind of, like I said, being able to start something new, you know.
0: Yeah, and speaking of new things, so I thought we could start the next musical segment with probably the first song most people had heard of Social Order, called Boys. Tell me a bit about what that's about and how you felt about putting that out, like that being the first foray into the spotlight with a new project.
1: It was really a song that Anthony wrote, our drummer. He had come up with the guitar lick, and you know, I helped obviously with the lyrics and stuff. I think it was really based around one of Anthony's kind of like nights when he was out and what he was feeling at the time. And obviously there's this kind of back and forth with this this girl who's in the song, who's kind of delusional about I guess this guy she's seeing, and about, you know, she's kind of in the song it's like, you know, boys don't lie. Well, they obviously do. There's a little bit of play obviously with you know, The Cure's Boys Don't Cry.
0: I definitely thought of that. Yes.
1: Yeah, of course. You know, so I pulled, you know, I'm pulling a little bit from different things, you know. It's sometimes a song can be you know, a full story of what happened to me, and then sometimes, you know, I try to like paint from different things that are going on. Boys for us, really, like I said, it was the song that kind of like put us on the map, got people interested, I think, with us. We got on the Dark Wave playlist, and that was a big moment for us. And it's our most listened to song on Spotify. And even we actually had the song featured on a Disney Spain TV show, which was very exciting.
0: I didn't know that. That's cool.
1: Yeah. Forgive me, I forget the name of the show right now, but
0: right now Disney is very upset. They're probably calling my radio station right now.
1: I'd have to look. I don't know why I can't think of it. I'm blanking. Oh God, help me. Anyway, we were very honored that happened. So yeah, it was like it's a song that has really, you know, gotten us to where we are, you know, right now. So we're very, very grateful for that one.
0: Would you mind if we hear it and it gets us to where we need to go?
1: Please, thank you.
0: You want to stick around for a while longer, Mason?
1: Yes, I'd love to.
0: We'd love to have you. In that case, we got more time with Mason, front person for Social Order. We are also heading halfway down the coast to Washington, D.C., where we will spend time with DJs Vampire Noir and Vlad. More music, more requests, more me, Owen Moore. Hanging Garden Radio Show right here on BFF.FM. Best frequencies forever. This is the best frequency. I will tell you that. It is the song Boys. It is by our guest today, Social Order. Seriously, man, stick around.

0: Whew, that was good. Hanging Garden Radio Show, BFF.FM, best frequencies forever. My name is Owen, and the name of that last song is No Sound, full of sound, if you ask me. That is by Mercy Girl, and it was good, so good. In fact, I did not even play it for you. We're going to talk with the people who did in just a moment. Prior to that one, that was And One with Schwartz. That is a sadly underplayed And One song, if you ask me. I had requests to play And One recently out of Ohio, out of South Florida. Glad to oblige. And we opened that set with our guest today, Social Order, and the song Boys. But going back to that really great song by Mercy Girl, as I told you prior, that did not come from me. Oh, no. That came from our capital DJs from a capital scene in our capital city, Washington, D.C. DJs Vampire, Noir, and Vlad. Can you guys hear me?
1: Hello.
2: Yes, I can.
0: Hello. How are you guys? How are you both doing?
1: Doing pretty great. It is a wonderful week in the city with much colder weather after July 4th. Oh, my God. Mm-hmm.
0: Yeah.
2: Doing well here. Thanks for having us back.
0: Oh, my God. It is such a privilege. So for people that don't know, I tour as a DJ. Usually about once a year, I do a major coast-to-coast tour. And I got to play at the night you guys do called Slings and Arrows at DC9 in Washington, D.C. about 2-3 months ago. And it was so fun. How long has that night been going?
1: To have you.
0: Oh, thank you for having me. How long was that? Has that night been going?
1: I think we're going on about 3 years now, a little over 3 years. We had our anniversary in, I want to say, March.
2: Yes, I think it was March.
1: Yes,
2: so we'll be going on 4 next year.
1: Yeah, we'll be going on 4. So we've been at this for quite a while, and it's been a great time every single month for the past 3 years.
0: So if the night has been going for almost 4 years, what do you think is the thing that's probably surprised you the most about how it's gone?
1: I would say the growth. It's been just really steady, amazing growth, like every single night, and also just the diversity of it. I would say that every single night we see all different kinds of people, all from different backgrounds. Sometimes they're goth, sometimes they're not visibly goth, but they walk in for the first time, maybe after seeing a flyer or maybe seeing an event announcement from the venue, and they stumble in and they're like, oh my God, wow, this is different and I like it.
0: Yeah, DC9 is located in what is clearly a clubbing district in Washington.
1: Yes, indeed.
0: What area is that?
2: Yes, it is.
1: So it's on U Street, or it's

0: That area, like, everybody goes out clubbing, partying, drinking every single weekend, to the point that they shut down the streets to make sure that pedestrians can safely cross the road.
1: It was like a real party walking around.
2: Oh, yeah.
0: Yeah.
2: Yeah. It's like a block party.
0: It's always busy.
1: Yeah, it's super cool.
0: And it's always really funny. What's really funny always is after the night when everybody is, like, forced out of the venue onto the street and everything, all the surrounding clubs just seeing all the goth people and being a little confused, but, like, being, like, really into it at the same time. Like, they see the look. Yes. They also see the diversity, and they're just like, oh, my God, what was this? What was this? Maybe some of them end up pulling up to the next event because they were just like, oh, my God, I always see the goth people, and I want to see what they're up to. And then they walk into the music, and they're just like, oh, my God, wait, this is good music.
1: It really is, too. So, like, let me do a more proper introduction for you. Vlad, you are the one with the lower-pitched voice.
2: Yes, that's me. Hi, I'm Vlad.
1: And DJ Vampire Noir, you have the higher pitched voice.
0: Yes, indeed.
1: So, do you guys DJ in other places? Are you going to be starting other events? Like, I mean, obviously, Slings and Arrows, which is the first Saturday of every month. Is that right?
0: Yes, that's correct.
2: That's correct. Mm-hmm.
1: What else do you guys do?
0: So every now and then we'll spin for other events in the area. Something that's on my mind lately is I am starting up a new event. It's slightly leaning away from gothic music specifically and more in the dark dance genre, where we'll be definitely a lot of crossover with industrial, EBM, and other genres in the general dark wheelhouse, and we'll probably be spinning like Witch House, and maybe some alternative metal. I mean, depends on the general vibe of the event, because we all love to read the room. And more with a witch theme to it. I've been really interested in getting the witch community, like the spiritual community, out into partying. And especially those who enjoy dabbling a little bit in the dark arts. We're taking a little bit of a different theme with it, and because this is going to be a major crossover with the queer community, we are going to have our first event on September 19th at Transmission. Some people in the DC area may have heard of it because it's definitely popping off. It's at the formerly known as the Rock and Roll Hotel. And it is a major hotspot for, I would say, like, just generally house rave music. The whole rave scene, I would say, runs out of Transmission. So it's going to be really fun to see the crossover of the, you know, the rave, community, the queer community, coming out and exploring a little bit more of what it means to be goth. I mean, even if we aren't really going to be heavy on any gothic rock at all, I mean, maybe one song or two here or there. It depends on the crowd, of course. That's my something new. It is going to be three floors also. We're going to be on the first floor. I think that there might be something running out of the second one, but we'll also have access to the rooftop, where we will be offering tarot readings, vendors, and general astrology readers, just general spiritual things going on up there.
1: This sounds incredible. What's the event going to be called?
0: Called Night of the Witch.
1: Oh, I love that name. That
0: yes,
2: that's a good one.
1: That sounds so cool. And that's in September. So there's Slings and Arrows, and then very soon, Night of the Witch. What are some of the other events in the Washington area that people might want to look into if they're visiting or moving and they're into dark music?
0: So if you're visiting, there is a weekly event that happens every Thursday out of Clarendon, Virginia. Very, very close to D.C. and metro accessible. It's on Thursday nights, I believe, starting usually at 7 or 8 o'clock and running no later than, like, 11. There's food at this venue. There's drinks. And it's a big venue, and it's

0: all around a great time always. The setup is very cool. And the host is excellent. Her name is Michelle Guided, and she also does like the pop-up like goth nights at the Black Cat. Well, goth adjacent, you know, the
1: she does like the 80s parties there.
0: Yeah, the alt 80s night, and then also she does like the Cure versus Depeche Mode. Those are more like once a year or quarterly style events. So a lot less frequent than her weekly Thursday night called Dark Constellation.
2: I love that name.
0: Mm-hmm, wow. Me too.
2: You guys have really good names. Anything else?
0: There is also another event. It's a little bit less frequent, but there's usually an event happening from them at least once a month called the Blackout. Let me see. I think that they have Stoneburner coming to play.
1: They
0: book out of Simple Underground a lot lately, which is at this, it's in the basement of an Italian restaurant.
2: Stoneburner puts on a hell of a show. What was that, Vlad?
1: It's a nice little space. It's very deceptive going into this Italian restaurant, going down a stairwell, and it's actually a nice small like club space with a stage down there.
2: Oh, that's so
1: cool.
2: And
1: it's like the Blackout's live venue these days.
2: Oh,
0: yeah,
2: cool.
0: It's very cool.
2: And Stoneburner's actually been on this show, too, in fact. And actually, so is Ego Likeness. Yeah.
0: Steve is a very cool person.
1: He's been around here forever.
0: Sorry?
1: I said he's been around here forever, Steve.
2: Yeah.
0: Yes. So this event is happening on Friday, August 21st.
2: Mm-hmm. Oh, so yeah, that's only in a few weeks. Perfect. Vlad, did you have one for us?
1: Oh, let's see. There's a Club Oscuro, and I think they're like once a month Friday, if I recall correctly. And they're more like a Latino focused and goth cumbia kind of party. But they're cool. And there's also, there's a Protoplasm up in Baltimore and Metro Shock up in Baltimore, too.
2: Baltimore does have quite a scene.
1: Yeah, I mentioned it just because they're like, they do. And they're like 45 minutes away. They're kind of like the sister city of D.C. So, like, you know, we get crossover traffic between the two just because they're so close.
2: Yeah.
1: So it's kind of hard not to mention one without the other, you know?
2: Yeah, Baltimore is an easy commute from Washington. And, I mean, like, you are kind of in the middle. I mean, it is the nation's capital. Richmond is an hour and a half away, and there's, like, a whole bunch of stuff in all those directions. For people that don't know this, a strange quirk of the Washington area is that the locals call it the DMV, which is the District, Maryland, Virginia. But here in California, the DMV has a far more unpleasant meaning. It's where you get your license renewed, and it takes all day. Every time I hear about, I'm going to the DMV, I'm like, and you're excited? But it's like, oh, no.
1: Only out here.
2: they mean Washington, D.C., which actually brings up an interesting point. You know, obviously people from all over the world come and visit and live in the Washington area. Do you guys get people at your events that are from like all over the world and stuff and are like, I live in, you know, this country and I go to goth clubs there and this is really cool? Like, how much of an international flavor do you get at your events?
0: Unfortunately, not that I'm aware of, but we've had several people, like I've had some people come up to me and say, I'm actually originally from North Carolina and I just happen to be in the area and came to your event. And we do have people ask in like the Facebook group quite often, like, I'm visiting D.C. around these days. What's going around in the area? And it's always great to have things to actually point them to, because a few years ago there was literally like next to nothing unless you got lucky and a band was coming through the area
1: and
0: were booking out of some major venue.
2: Actually,
1: I was quiet for a while.
2: That segues into another thing I wanted to ask you about, specifically DJ Vampire Noir. You have an alter ego that people might know. Do you want to tell people what I'm talking about?
0: Yes. My name is Anastasia, and I'm the lead singer of Cemetery Sex. We have been together for about 3 years. We released our first album last year. We're coming up on the 1 year anniversary, August 1st, which is coincidentally the same night as the Slings and Arrows upcoming. We had our album release show, I want to say, the same day as Slings that year, August 2nd, and it was sold out. It was great. I loved it. Great crowd. But we are, we're a death rock band with like a doom metal, alternative metal lean to us. Something different, and somehow too goth for metal, and sometimes too metal for goth. We are still heavily involved with the goth scene. As a matter of fact, we are playing some shows here and there out of DC, finally leaving the nest, as we say, and we're headed over to the West Coast for the first time ever. We are playing our first shows on the West Coast in Portland and Seattle. Unfortunately, no California this time, but definitely next time when we are able to make the trek out there. We will hit, you know, all the major cities, probably San Diego, San Francisco, and maybe visit the West Coast, up north again. But we will be playing the Coffin Club on October 30th in Portland, Oregon. I believe we are playing at the Fun House on, October 31st in Seattle, Washington. I might have the venue wrong because unfortunately it's not been confirmed yet, but both days are going to be with Knock Novakula, and I'm very excited about that because they are an amazing band.
2: They are, and they've actually they've been on this show. So you are too polite to mention this, and I'm just going to say it because it needs to be said. Cemetery Sex is incredible, and it is also becoming very popular. And so under some circumstances, I might be like, let's show people what we're talking about and maybe play a song. But if you would be so kind, I'm just going to say this on the air. Would you be willing to come on with Cemetery Sex and do another full episode so we can really dive into your music in the future?
0: Oh, absolutely. I would love to. As a matter of fact, I'll definitely be on top of asking my bandmates as soon as we can. The scheduling might be a little tricky because our guitarist is heading out to Indonesia for 4 months. So when we do make our West Coast appearance, we will be having a fill-in. Not to fret at all. He is not permanently leaving the band or anything. We're not replacing him. He's just out on sabbatical, doing a study abroad as he's in grad school.
2: That sounds incredible.
0: I'm very excited for him, but I'm also very excited for his return because we will have most certainly a very busy 2027, looking to branch out, play more shows across the United States, make more appearances everywhere as much as we can. We'll also be releasing new music in 2027, which I'll be very excited to share more details, perhaps on our interview.
2: In that case, let's make sure that happens in the future. So I'm going to table this and ask you, instead of playing the songs, because we're going to do a deeper dive in the coming months. So I'm going to ask you, how do people find Cemetery Sex, hear the music for themselves, see where you're playing, and catch you when you drop the new material and all of that? Where's the stuff for Cemetery Sex?
0: Most of our information is available through our Instagram, which is just cemetery.sex. Be sure to correctly spell cemetery, as unfortunately people misspell it quite often. There is no A in Cemetery Sex. It's all E's. Matter of fact, I literally had a comment on a popular black alternative page who reposted us and misspelled our name. And I was so sad about that. But, you know, you got to spell it right. Cemetery, C-E-M-E-T-E-R-Y.
2: Dot S-E-X.
0: dot S-E-X, yes.
2: That should be an internet domain, dot S-E-X, like dot com. I mean, that's basically what half the internet is. And so before I let you guys go, let me ask you a bit about the music you guys, DJs Vlad and Vampire Noir, have shared for us, or from the Washington, D.C. scene. We heard the song No Sound by Mercy Girl. There was a lot of sound there. Tell me a bit about why you chose that for us.
0: So I chose No Sound because it is one of Mercy Girl is one of the new artists who have made it into my rotation. I'm usually somebody who spins sets that are a little bit more EBM, synth pop, dark wave heavy. And I enjoy the sounds of, say, for example, Pixel Grip, Patriarchy, Boy Harsher, that vein of female fronted dark wave that borders on EBM, and industrial sometimes. No Sound is there. It's a great track. I think the vocals are excellent. I think the synths are great. Just overall wonderful album. Check it out.
2: And it is a really great track. And you have another song for us, DJ Vlad. Now, if you out there in Radio Land listen on a regular basis, you know that my Spanish is terrible, like ridiculously bad. So I apologize in advance for what is about to happen. The band is Hoffen, which my English wants to call Hoffen. So is it Ofen? Is it Hoffen?
1: I think it's Hoffen, but if I'm wrong, I'm sorry as well.
2: And
1: I always call them Hoffen.
2: And you picked a real barn burner here. The song is called Herejia, Herejia, which is Spanish for heresy. Yes. It's really good. What made you choose that?
1: Oh, gosh. I've been in a big kick of, like, the Latino goth, like, post-punk scene for, like, the last 3 years. And I got introduced to Hoffen with Cold Tears of an Angel, which came out like years ago. They've been around for like 10 years. But Herejia, like, it's a really catchy single by them. It's like, it's got that like nice post-punk Then Comes Silence vibe to me, with a little bit like that 80s Specimen vibe to it too.
2: Yeah,
1: so, you
2: for
1: know,
2: real.
1: I do like I like my cold wave, I like my EDM, but you know, I like my death rocky post-punk rock too, and it struck a chord with me.
2: Quite literally. It is a damn good song. Would you mind if we hear that?
1: Absolutely not. Let's go.
2: Then before I say goodbye to you guys, DJs Vlad and Vampire Noir, how do we keep up with you guys? How do we keep up with Slings and Arrows, the monthly event at DC9 in Washington, D.C., the new event coming up, all the stuff? Where is everything for you guys?
0: Most of our announcements and activities are also on Instagram. Instagram is Slings and Arrows DC, all one word. The information for the new event, the night is called Night of the Witch DC. It's called Night of the Witch. And the handle is Night of the Witch DC, also all one word.
2: Fantastic. Thank you both so much for coming on the Hanging Garden Radio Show. Thanks for almost 4 years of Slings and Arrows, and congrats on the new club. Thanks for the music of Cemetery Sex. We will be talking about that soon. Thank you guys so much, Vlad and Vampire Noir.
0: Thanks for having us
1: again.
2: In just a bit, we're going to have more time with our other guest today, Social Order. More music, more requests, more me, Owen Moore. Hanging Garden Radio Show here on BFF.FM. Best frequencies forever. But right now, as played by our illustrious guests from the DMV, Washington, D.C., DJs Vampire Noir and Vlad, it is the band Hoffen. God, I hope I'm saying that right. Excuse me. It is the song Herejia, and it is why we will see you. You know what I'm going to say. On the other side!

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1: Hey Mason, how you holding up?
2: Doing pretty good. How about yourself?
1: Oh, I'm good. I am good. How are you enjoying Social Order's first appearance on the Hanging Garden radio show?
2: It's wonderful. Thank you so much for having us.
1: Oh, thank you for being here. And to thank you in the way only I can, I'm going to ask you the big question. Are you ready for the biggest question of your life?
2: I don't know.
1: That is a wise, cautionary response to that. Here it is. Do you like songs about trucks and America sung in an unbelievably exaggerated twang? Exactly. I feel exactly the same way. How about idiotic music consisting only of underdressed teenagers gesturing at the audience?
2: No.
1: No, I'm not a big fan either. You're going to really love this. Just listening to someone screaming.
2: No.
1: Screaming in an echo chamber about news that isn't even real. Mm-mm, indeed. And yet all of that and more, just like it, is waiting for you right now on mainstream radio. Or instead of letting commercial interests dictate what you can and cannot hear, you can go to bff.fm/donate and support your favorite shows on your favorite station, which, God, I hope is this one. You can support the show that comes before us, which is called All Sorts. They've been on forever, and they really do play all sorts. The shows, that's plural, that come after us, they switch them week on week, so I can never remember which it's going to be, because each week it's different. One is called The Plotting Room, the other is called XFM. They are both a lot of fun and worth sticking around for, so yeah, when the time comes and I'm they get the hook and pull me off the radio, you want to keep the station locked here, because those are going to be really good. There are about 100 shows each week on BFF.fm, not the least of which is my stinky ass brother show, and he is stinky, House of Love, which, like the Hanging Garden radio show or any show on BFF.fm, could be heard as it airs here on the station. In the case of House of Love, that would be every Thursday from 2 to 4 p.m. Pacific time. Like the Hanging Garden show, radio show, or any show on the station, all the shows are turned into podcasts after they are done broadcasting each week. So you can hear us or House of Love or anything else at your leisure. 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BFF.fm has an app. You just slide that there into your phone. You slide your phone into your pants, and then we're right there in your pants where it's warm. But I digress. House of Love is super cool. DJ Mr. White plays a completely different kind of music for you every week. It's fun. He talks at you. He's got comedians. It's just, there's all sorts of stuff going on. Worth tuning in for, but you didn't hear it from me, dear listener, because whenever he finds out that I like his show, I never hear the end of it, and I just wish he'd shut up just once about it. But it is really good, so strongly recommended. Anyway, bff.fm/donate. 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I don't want to be indiscreet. I almost said the wrong thing. Uh-oh. No. The Hanging Garden radio show, maybe?
2: Absolutely would be.
1: Oh, I'm so glad you think that. Because we wouldn't want it to be for the other thing I almost said. Anyway, all kidding aside, Radio ain't cheap, bitches. BFF.fm/donate. And a little note that it is for whatever show you might, in fact, want to support. I say this every week. It's the most important thing I say about this every week. That is why I'm going to say it again. Radio only happens because people are listening. So if it wasn't for you, dear listener, and I am looking at you. That's right. I'm looking at you right there through the radio. If it wasn't for you, we would not be here right now. I would not be talking your ear off about giving us your last 10 cents. So, feel free to send it our way in these crazy inflationary times if you can. If you can't, I understand. It's fine. We're just glad that you're here because, again, whether you donate or not, if it wasn't for you listening to me right now, we wouldn't even be playing this music. So I'm going to get us back to that. So enough about this. One more time. BFF.fm/donate. Little note that is for whatever show you want it to be for. And if you don't donate, that's okay too. Just remember, even if you don't, and the Hanging Garden Radio Show has nowhere to live, and we go away and become homeless, and there's no more Hanging Garden Radio Show, well, I mean, what's the worst that can happen? 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
3: 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Now back to Owen.
1: Thank you, Ghost of Davy Bones. I never get tired of hearing him talk. That must be why they gave him a radio show all those years ago. If you are a regular Hanging Gardener, you know this is when we like to talk about what we've got coming up. So, Mason, let me ask you, what's going on in the world of social order? At the top of the show, we heard that really awesome song called For Heaven's Sake. It was really, really good. And you said something about that being a new song. Does that mean there's new music coming out?
2: We are working on a lot of new music right now. We have kind of really been in kind of like singles mode lately.
1: What does that mean?
2: Well, just putting out a bunch of singles.
1: Kind of
2: focusing on that. We did release an EP not too long ago called Strangers. We've actually never put out a full length record before. But we will definitely, we will at some point. But we put out like 3 EP or like I think even maybe 4 EPs. So we have a bunch of music out, but we've never actually put out a full length record. But yes, we have new music coming out, and we're also about to embark on a full length tour with our good friends French Police, and that'll start September 11th. In Detroit. It goes through Canada, down the East Coast, and then over to Texas, and then, you know, through the desert, Phoenix, Las Vegas, into California, and then up the West Coast, and then ending in Chicago. So we're going to go loop the whole U.S. with those guys. So that's September 11th through, I think the end is... I have them actually right in front of me. October 18th. So it's our first big full U.S. tour. So we're very, very excited about that.
1: That sounds like a hell of a trip. And you're playing, I mean, with that kind of an itinerary and that length of tour, what are you playing? Like 3 dozen cities?
2: It's 25 shows. And then our drummer Anthony is going to actually be helping French Police out as well. And he's going to be drumming for them. And then that makes it 26 because they are going to be playing with Interpol in Nashville. Social Order won't be playing that one show, but Anthony will. Our drummer Anthony will be playing that show. So we will be there supporting him and obviously very excited to watch Interpol. So
1: well, yeah. And I mean, Social Order and French Police together is definitely something I would want to see. So obviously the clear and present question is, how do people keep up with that? How do people find out when you're coming to their city? How do people get the new music that's coming out with Social Order? Like, how do people find you online?
2: I would say go to Spotify and check out our music there, because all of our tour dates are right there as well. If you go to the tab that says events, so all of our dates should be right there. Or you can, you know, you can go online and you can find us at Instagram, Social Order Music, I would say those are probably the best two, and obviously all of French Place's stuff. So all their new tour dates that they have, you know, on their Spotify, all their, you know, we will be their main support for this next tour. So we're very honored to be supporting them, and we can't wait. They're great guys. We're very excited to tour with them. So
1: if this is the first tour that Social Order has done, like on this scale, then. Yes. The last tour you, Mason, did was probably with Metro Station. How long ago has it been since you've done a major tour?
2: This big? Over 10 years. I mean,
1: wow.
2: We did just not too long ago, we did like the East Coast with French Police, which was, you know, like I think 12 dates or 10 dates or something like that. But this is our first, especially Social Order's first full-length tour. I mean, we've done one-offs here and there, half tours, stuff like that. This is our first, you know, full U.S. And obviously there's Canada dates are like Toronto and Montreal, so we're doing those as well. So a lot of these places Social Order has never played before. So we're very excited.
1: That's so cool. Yeah. For people looking for me, I am easy to find. Grab your dancing shoes. Hopefully by this Sunday, I will be dancing with you. We'll see.
2: We're coming to San Francisco. We're coming to August Hall.
1: Oh, yeah. When will you be here?
2: That is October the 7th. And obviously, I can throw you tickets and, you know, get you in and friends, whatever you need.
1: I might take you up on that because that is definitely a show not to miss.
2: All right.
1: Something to remember, folks, here in the Bay Area, August Hall. This Sunday, I am going to be thinking Inside the Box, the two-room long-running dark dance party covering pretty much the entire spectrum of what is danceable and dark at the Blue Lagoon in Santa Cruz this Sunday, where the trees meet the seas south of the South Bay. Free all night, by the way, this Sunday and every Sunday. The Box is always a good time. The Box is always free all night. And I will be one of the DJs this Sunday. Other than that, I have one more item of note to tell you. Owen merch. Get your Owen merch and Hanging Garden swag. My face exaggerated and horrified on everything you can possibly imagine, as well as the Hanging Garden logo if you prefer that. 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Owen merch, Hanging Garden swag. Okay, that's all I have for me. More importantly, we've got to talk to Mason here because we don't have forever with Social Order, and the music is really, really good. I wanted to ask you a bit about the song called Grave. Can you tell me a bit about that?
2: Sure, what would you like to know?
1: Well, what's it about?
2: It's funny you ask that, because we're actually going to incorporate that song into our live set, and we haven't done that.
1: Why?
2: We've never played it live. Because it's like, it's really on like the pop side, with like, but it, the lyrics are like really dark. It's really about basically dancing on somebody's grave, and that's really that old kind of saying. It was kind of like the you know, the whole premise behind the song. It was I really wrote it when I first was writing it. It was about it was actually about a guy, a friend of mine, who is no longer my friend, who like totally betrayed me. So when I started writing it, it was kind of more from that perspective, but it ended up kind of going into the more relationship with, you know, a girl kind of a vibe. But people seem to really like that song for whatever reason. It's obviously, like I said, it's a very pop kind of fun feel to it. And so it's for, you know, for as far as our songs go on Spotify, it has, you know, more plays than a lot of our other songs. So we will be incorporating that song into our live set. I don't know how that's going to go over with the French police crowd. I hope they like it. But it's definitely one of our more very, it's kind of like our Friday I'm in Love, I guess you'd say.
1: It does show off a different mood of what you do, which is one of the reasons, yes, I was looking forward to hearing it, is that it shows off the breadth of the moods of Social Order. Would you mind if we hear it?
2: Yes, please. That'd be great.
1: In that case, let's do it. We got a little bit more music, a little bit more me, Owen, a little bit more Hanging Garden Radio Show here on BFF.FM, best frequencies forever. A little more time with our guest today, Mason, front person of Social Order. Here is the song Grave by Social Order. Keep it locked.

0: What? Oh, what? Really? Already? All right, all right. I hear it. I'm going. But before I go, let me tell you this, at least as best I can, because I don't speak Icelandic. The name of that last song was Sturnuljos. Sturnuljos. Sturnuljos. I think I'm saying that right. It is by, of course, Kalon Mikla, who have been on this very show. They were really fun, too. They told all sorts of cool stories out of Iceland. And we open that short set with our guest today, Social Order, and the song Grave. Oh, Mason, it has been so cool getting to know you. This has been a really, really fun couple of hours. Thank you so much for the music, and thanks for coming on the Hanging Garden Radio Show. How do we keep up with Social Order? The new songs coming out, the multinational tour, but, like, you know, all around the 48 states, all the stuff happening. Where is all the stuff for Social Order?
1: You can find us on Instagram, Social Order Music, and also if you go to our Spotify, Social Order. You know, all of our songs are there. You can find all, you can see all of our tour dates. Yeah, and we are very excited to be joining French Police on their North American run.
0: I'd be excited
1: too. So we can't wait.
0: Thank you so much, Mason.
1: Thank you, Owen, for having me. Thank you.
0: If you would like to have me in the form of Dance Club Joy, look south, because this Sunday I will be joining the DJ cartel known as the Usual Suspects at Bringing the Darkness to both rooms of the Box. That is the two-room long-running dark dance doing that happens at the Blue Lagoon in Santa Cruz. It is free all night, and that is this Sunday. I will be very happy to take requests. Of course, you don't have to go dancing to find me. You can find me right wherever the hell you are right now. I've got Instagram, Owen, Owington, Owensford. I've got Facebook. In fact, I've got four of them, because no one Facebook can contain the likes of me. Owen, Owington, Owensford. Feel free to add me. Say hi. But by all means, do keep those music requests coming. A lot of the songs I play for people here on the Hanging Garden Radio Show come to me directly as private messages on platforms like these. You know I want to play good music for you, so don't be shy. Owen merch, get your Owen merch and Hanging Garden swag. My face exaggerated and horrified, or the Hanging Garden logo on everything from t-shirts, hoodies, stickers, to clock faces, blankets, pet bandanas. 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I love the idea of people wiping their wet feet on my face while I look up at them being like, ah! Here's the link. 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Again, all proceeds from the sale of Owen merch and Hanging Garden swag go to Doctors Without Borders, not to me, so that we actually do good in the world while we have fun together. And it is really fun. tinyurl.com/48y586cv. And if you've already done this, thank you. Speaking of thank yous, thank you to DJ Vampire Noir. Thank you to DJ Vlad in Washington, D.C. Thank you to Mason and to Social Order. 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We really are only here because you let us be. 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Up next on BFF.FM, I never know which it's going to be, but it's always good. It might be The Plotting Room, it might be XFM, but it's going to be a damn good time either way. So keep it locked to BFF.FM, and goodbye, everybody! I'm back, bitches!
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You motherfucker. I have wallabies and candy.

At the White House tonight, you can bet they're not eating burritos, nor are they wearing dirty clothes. No burritos and no dirty clothes at the White House. Because on Nancy's $1,000 gold plates and white linen tablecloths, they're being served by servants with big, round faces, big, smiling teeth, and big, round eyes.

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No. On the menu for those in the silk hose, there's turkey, ham, and beef roast. One or all, but no burritos.

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And for dessert, it's American pie, a feast for the eyes of those who can only afford to eat burritos, which they eat in the street, those burritos.

That cheese, rice, and beans called pinto, all wrapped and salsaed in steamed dough. A cheap treat to eat in the street when there's no place else to go to eat those burritos. In a Christian country, with a Christian president who feeds Mrs. Silos and buys little green clothes for his Rambos. It costs lots to make those commandos, silos, goes.

$250,000 for each missile we fired in Libya. 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

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Huh!

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1: squad, squad, squad, squad, squad, squad, squad, squad, squad, squad, squad, squad, squad, squad, squad, squad, squad, squad, squad, squad, squad, squad, squad, squad, squad, squad, squad, squad, squad, squad, squad, squad, squad, squad, squad, squad, squad, squad, squad, squad, squad, squad, squad, squad, squad, squad, squad, squad, squad, squad, squad, squad, squad, squad, squad, squad, squad, squad, squad, squad, squad, squad, squad, squad, squad, squad, squad, squad, squad, squad, squad, squad, squad, squad, squad, squad, squad, squad, squad, squad, squad, squad, squad, squad, squad, squad, squad, squad, squad, squad, squad, squad, squad, squad, squad, squad, squad, squad, squad, squad, squad, squad, squad, squad, squad, squad, squad, squad, squad, squad, squad, squad, 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

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You're listening to Brighter Days on BFF.fm. This first hour is going to be dedicated to my favorite musician, Brian Eno. We just heard I Fall Up off My Squelchy Life, a album from the early 90s that was unreleased until Record Store Day a few years ago. Next, we're going to hear the title track off of Here Come the Warm Jets, another classic record. What a favorite of mine. Thank you so much for listening to BFF.fm.

0: 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Boy, was that fun. Music for Airports 1/1. Incredible song. Thank you for listening to BFF.FM. This is Dan Gentile. You're listening to Brighter Days. We had a couple great Eno tunes there for you. Off the Pearl, we had Against the Sky. Before that, we had something off of Ambient 4 On Land, The Lost Day. And then before that, Another Green World, The Big Ship, ultimate Eno banger. You know it, you love it. We've got at least another half an hour of Brian Eno tunes for you. Up next, we have Eno with Cluster. Enjoy.
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give him a round of applause, everybody. That is a live version of Driving Me Backwards off of the album June 1st, 1974, which features Kevin Ayers, John Cale, Brian Eno, and Nico. Before that, we heard Ba Benzele featuring John Haskell on Possible Music. Before that, Evening Star, the title track, Robert Fripp and Brian Eno. And before that, Cluster and Eno, Ho Renomo. We're going to hear some more Eno tunes and Eno produced tunes in the next hour. We're going to cover some of the same ground album wise because, well, I don't have every single Eno record, contrary to popular belief. Most of my collection ends at 1980, oddly enough. But no disrespect to some of those newer records, they're very good as well. I particularly like the David Byrne collabs. Anyway, thank you for listening to BFF.fm. This is Brighter Days. Here's a really cool cover of

But what a lovely way to burn.

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My name is Dan Gentile. We're going to keep rocking with the Brian Eno theme all night long. We're going back to the top of the hour with another tune off of My Squelchy Life. Thank you for listening.

Blank Frank, the message of your doom and your destruction. No, not going to play that one, but that song does really jump in very, very quickly. That was On Some Faraway Beach off of Here Come the Warm Jets. We've had a couple of emo, you know, tunes in a row. Between that, I'll Come Running Off Another Green World, and Here He Comes After Before and After Science. We're really bringing out the tearjerkers for the last portion of the set. We've got about 20 minutes left for you here. Thanks again for listening to BFF.FM. My show is called Brighter Days. If you've stuck around this whole time, really, really thank you so much. It's very, very kind of you. Send me a note. Let me know you're listening because it means a lot to me. Okay, here's another Brian Eno song. Back to Frippin' Eno, Evening Star. This is the first tune. It is called Wind on Water.

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That is awesome new music from David Cordero, here collaborating with ambient music artist Aiko Takahashi. She currently lives somewhere between Italy and Switzerland. Yeah, there's a border there. Anyway, good place to be, I suppose. Name of the tune is Kuber Pedi. This is from a brand new record by the duo entitled Night's End. This, just like all of the other beautiful stuff in the world, can be found over on Home Normal Records. Hey, it's me, Eric Petrus. It's Sounds in the Dark. Welcome to another edition, dear listener. Glad to be with you spinning records tonight. Let's keep right at it. This is music from a new release by Zake and Kappus Halifax, both working together on a record entitled Tree Grid. This is Pines in Summer Static, and it's right here on BFF.fm, best frequencies forever. Stay close.

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Music by Half Tribe right here on BFF.FM, Best Frequencies Forever. Name of that tune is Tito Alba. That is off of a brand new Half Tribe release on Dronarium Records entitled Disappear in Silent Ways. You can find the vinyl or a CD, actually it's a double CD, over on Dronarium's Bandcamp page, or you can get the digital-only release over at Half Tribe's Bandcamp page. How about that? You can just kind of pick up everything that you so want. Ahead of that, you heard music from The Black Dog. Going to their new record, Feral Grace, you heard Cold Patterns. That is music on their label, Dust Science. And ahead of that, music by Bitchin' Bajas. This is Isle Peaks. It's both the tune and the title of an EP featuring some reworked stuff from their most recent full-length entitled Inland Sea. This is music that you can find on Drag City, my fellow folks from Chicago. And we started off the set with a collaboration by Zake and Kappus Halifax, that is Zach Frizzell and Brian Granger, respectively. Pines in Summer Static, the tune, Tree Grid is the name of the record. That is music that you can find on Past Inside the Present. Kappus Halifax, Brian Granger, has released something like 1,000 different recordings, many on his own label. How about that? Talk about a prolific musician. It's me, Eric Petrus, at Sounds in the Dark. Welcome to another edition of the show. Man, hope you're doing good. I sure am. It's really nice to be here with you tonight. And don't forget, if you want to get in touch with me, you can do so over on X. I'm at BFF Dark Sounds, or on Blue Sky, I'm at Eric Petrus. I'm at me. It makes so much sense, doesn't it? You can also get in touch with the station over at BFFDOTFM on the X or BFF.FM on Blue Sky. And remember, Facebook and Instagram are getting sued, but that shouldn't stop you from, you know, going on those platforms and finding us. You can do so right over at Best Frequencies. And remember, if you miss an edition of Sounds in the Dark, you don't need to go to any of that stuff. You just need to go to our plain old homebrewed web platform called BFF.FM. You might actually be there now listening. If so, hey, that's really cool. Then you can find my entire archive over at BFF.FM dating back 12 years or something like that. So if you ever miss an edition of Sounds, you can always still make up for it by listening to the show in retrospect. How cool is that? Coming up, it is music by The Album Leaf, here with Nicole Millis. This is Turns. It's off of Intertwine, and it's right here on Sounds in the Dark.

giving another spin there to Martin Sturzer. Name of the tune is Galactic Travelers. This off of his new Void Pulse record that you can find on Echoes Elberfeld Records. And before that, you had a really cool collaboration between Niels Petter Mulvaer and Imogen Heap. Berlin Orbit 4 is the record. We were listening to Berlin Orbit 6 not so long ago. This is London Hackney. That's the name of the tune. You can find this on Edition Records. Just really cool stuff. And ahead of that, music by Martin Glass. This is from the Martin Glass Affair. Sonia Komodi is the name of the tune. You can find that on Kit Records. Before that, in this long set, going back to one of my favorites so far of the year, music by Suzanne Ciani with the Metropole Orchestra and Simon Dobson. This is Ciani Orchestra. That's the record Section 7, White Noise, is the name of the tune. It is a phenomenal release on AKP Recordings. And we started off the set with music by the album Leaf, there with Nicole Melis. Turns is the tune. Inter-

Twine is the record, and you can find that on Network Music Group Records, kind of a large online net label, so to speak. A whole bunch of folks release their music through it. It basically functions the way, I think CD Baby did, although I think they have a front end that will actually audition your music. I remember very first record I released with a band called Brother Sean. Yeah, I think we distributed that through CD Baby. It was a thing. I honestly don't know that it is anymore, but you know, that was what, 2003, we were all on Friendster. Well, it's me, Eric Petrus, and if I haven't dated myself, that is fine. It's Sounds in the Dark. Coming up next, it is new music by James Bright. The tune is Dolce Far Niente, which basically means sweetness from nothing. It's about doing nothing. And it's right here on Sounds in the Dark. Hopefully you're doing the same.

That is music from Beth Orton. Brand new music from Beth Orton, in fact. Man, how cool is that? I still remember years and years and years and years ago, I was living in Chicago and first heard that tune, Concrete Sky, and it kind of blew my mind. Beth Orton with a new record entitled The Ground Above. Celestial Light is the name of the tune that I've played for you. You can find that on Partisan Records. It is so good. And ahead of that, legendary electronic producer Max Cooper from his new record, Feeling is Structure, I played for you Splintered Air Between Us, that a release on Mesh Records. And ahead of that, in this long set, you heard music by Matthew David. Lysergic Snack Bar is both the name of the record as well as the name of the tune I played for you. That is on Sources. And of course, have to give another spin to Gas's new record, November 89, Na und Fern, is the name of the tune that I played for you. You can find that, of course, on Compact Records. Every Gas record has been released via that venerable label. And we started off the set with music by James Bright. Dolce Far Niente is the name of the tune. It is music that you can find on Sveva Music Limited. It's me, Eric Petrus. Man, speaking of going back into memory lane, yet finding a new record there, the Knot Twist. It has been forever since I have played stuff by that project. Well, guess what? The Knot Twist has a new record out. It is entitled New Planet Zombie. This is the tune Teeth, and it's right here on Sounds. Until next time, stay close.

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1: 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It's literally in the name.

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shopper, what I had to offer to make you a princess. I'll be a pauper, I'm a deal shopper, filling up my pockets, and you limousines. I'll be a train hopper, you're a showstopper, you're a jaw dropper. You'll be having fun like a Cyndi Lauper, and you'll never ever hear a single person say that you're digging gold and all I have is copper. Only forgiveness that I'll ever ask is for our student loans. The only teardrops that you'll ever shed are the kind they make from gemstones. If I spend all that I have, will they say the less is more?

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And that's

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1: Don't be afraid to wander. 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But I think most important, you know, be humble, be grateful.

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This is Boots Riley. You are listening to BFF.FM. And this is just in case you thought you were listening to some other station, but somehow typed in these letters. We want to let you know that you've made a mistake, but probably a good one. All right. So keep it locked right here.

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4: Amazing!
3: That didn't make any sense.
5: Good morning, everyone.
4: Hello.
5: We're here.
4: We are here.
5: I'm DJ Pants.
4: I'm DJ Sans Pants. It is the end of July.
5: End of July. Whew. Yeah.
4: We just about made it.
5: We just about made it. We're getting there.
4: Mm-hmm.
5: Summer's going quick, and we hope you're making the most of it.
4: Yeah. Or made the most of it.
5: Yeah.
4: Maybe you already did.
5: What are the themes for today?
4: Today's themes are 2001,
5: mm-hmm.
4: the year, not the Space Odyssey, and Junkyard.
5: Nice.
4: Do you want to explain why
5: it's
4: Junkyard?
5: I had to go to a junkyard recently. And then you just kept sending me pictures of junkyard dogs and or junkyard cats. And
4: yep.
5: I replied to each of the examples you sent me with a theme song that they had.
4: Yes.
5: And then the joke was, should this be the theme for our next show? And it wasn't our next show, but it is now.
4: Well, that's because the hats decided it wasn't.
5: And then it was going to be... The time I went to a junkyard was going to be the theme, but I tried to branch it out a little bit.
4: Okay.
5: So it's just junkyard.
4: Junkyard. I don't think I've ever been to a junkyard. So that's a pretty fun experience.
5: I beg to disagree. It's not that fun.
4: I can't believe you didn't see any junkyard dogs there.
5: None. I saw a child's shoe there.
4: Oh.
5: I don't know if that was involved in a car, or if there's just a feral child instead of a dog.
4: Could be the dogs wear shoes.
5: Could have been.
4: I think this band was found in a junkyard, yes?
5: This band, you know, you can find in a junkyard.
4: Okay.
5: Yeah.

such thing as a harmless joke. There's no such thing as a gentle toke. There's no such thing.

the crack.

0: Welcome back.
1: Yes.
0: That was a Moldy Peaches with Who's Got the Crack.
1: That was from 2001.
0: I saw them in 2001.
1: Nice.
0: That was fun. Before that was Melt Banana with Grave in the Hole, Pitfall Fits a Bit.
1: Was that from 2001?
0: That's from 2001. That was from a split with someone that I don't have up in front of me.
1: Starting off the set was The Cars, with Just What I Needed. So Cars are in a junkyard.
0: They are.
1: I went to a junkyard and got Just What I Needed, weirdly.
0: I'm going to clap for that.
1: So, yeah. Yeah.
0: Junkyard.
1: Junkyard.
0: Junkyard.
1: Junkyard. Dog.
0: I know it's not, but I feel like junkyards are American. Like, that feels like an American thing to me, you know? I know they're not. I'm sure they're in other countries everywhere.
1: Being to one, it didn't feel very American, so I have to beg to disagree.
0: There was at least one American flag, no?
1: Yeah, probably.
0: Maybe one General Lee?
1: You know, the stars, like 14 of the stars got plucked off to for people to put on their own American flags.
0: Exactly.
1: Yeah.
0: Yeah.
1: Anyway, more music?
0: Yeah, I guess so.

0: Welcome back.
1: Hey.
2: Hi.
1: That was Tomahawk with Sweet Smell of Success. That was from 2001. And again, I had a successful trip to the junkyard.
2: So was it a sweet smell from the junkyard?
1: It was not. No. It was not a sweet smell.
2: Was there an odor?
1: There was an odor.
2: Metal?
1: Metal.
2: Rust?
1: Oil?
2: Dog feces.
1: Defeat.
2: Junkyard dog feces.
1: No dogs.
2: Junkyard dog urine.
1: Before that was Steel Pole Baptha with My Best Friend's A Girl, which is a cover of The Cars, and Cars are in junkyards.
2: Look at that. And was that from 2001?
1: No.
2: Oh.
1: It was a little after, maybe 2003. Starting off the set was The Birthday Party with Junkyard, which is about a junkyard.
2: It's not a good place to have a birthday party, I would think. At least for kids.
1: Probably not.
2: Not a good idea, but I bet they would have a lot of fun.
1: They probably have a lot of fun.
2: Yeah.
1: Someone's getting scraped up.
2: Oh, yeah.
1: Real good.
2: At least three kids are getting tetanus.
1: Mm-hmm.
2: Yeah.
1: Yeah.
2: It would be fun to just play with that magnet that lifts up the cars, you know?
1: Yeah. And it's like a crane machine.
2: Whether it's either the magnet or the claw.
1: Yeah.
2: Yeah.
1: Mm-hmm.
2: That'd be fun.
1: Mm-hmm.
2: You just, like, you know, cover your friend in tinfoil or something. Get the magnet
1: Found
2: over
1: them.
2: Or make sure they get, you know, silver fillings a couple of days before.
1: Yeah.
2: Gonna rip that stuff right out of your mouth. All right. More music?
1: Why not?

0: We're back.
1: Yeah.
0: That was the American Analog set with Know By Heart. That came out in 2001.
1: Nice.
0: Before that was Blake Babies with Until I Almost Died, which that came out in 2001, but also I think could apply to a junkyard if you decide to play on some of those
2: rusty cars. Die, but someone could.
0: Yeah. And starting off the set was Death Cab for Cutie with Why You'd Want to Live Here off the photo album, which came out in 2001. Also applies to a junkyard.
2: Well, a cab could be in a junkyard.
0: Oh, it could. I was thinking, why would you want to live there? But look at that.
1: Not bad.
0: Lots of cars.
1: Mm-hmm.
0: What is this, Car Talk or something?
1: I wish.
0: More music?
1: I really wish. More music.

0: Ooh, welcome back.
1: That was PJ Harvey with Good Fortune from 2001. And I had good fortune actually finding the part I needed for my automobile recently in the junkyard. Before that was Fox Academy with Junkyard.
0: Ooh.
1: And starting off the set was Low with Sunflower from 2001.
0: Are there sunflowers in junkyards?
1: No, not a one.
0: Are things low?
1: Plenty of things are low.
0: Is that both?
1: No. You know what? My attitude and my demeanor were low in the junkyard.
0: That's
1: so,
0: both.
1: There we go.
0: Any excuse to clap for me is, I love starting claps. I probably mentioned this before. I love starting claps when not needed. But if you're in a big enough audience,
1: it'll work.
0: It'll work.
1: Yeah.
0: Because people will just either not think about it and just start clapping, like automatically, or they'll be worried that they missed something they should clap for and just start clapping.
1: Mm-hmm.
0: Love it.
1: Very true.
0: Love it.
1: See, it just works.
0: There you go. More music?
1: Yeah.

0: Welcome back. Yeah. That was Jan Jelinek with Dew Decker off the album Loop Fighting Jazz Records. Came out in 2001. I absolutely love that album.
1: Nice.
0: I didn't get into it in 2001. Way later.
1: Way later.
0: But love that album so much.
1: Nice.
0: Before that was Devo with Space Junk. Do you think there's space junk in the junkyard?
1: Yes.
0: Yes. I knew it. They told me there wasn't, but you confirmed there was.
1: I can't confirm. It's just a thought.
0: Oh.
1: You know, there's probably like a Chevy Nova in there.
0: That counts.
1: Is that a space junk?
0: Yep.
1: Or a Saturn?
0: Probably some Mars rocks.
1: Yeah.
0: Is that what you mean?
1: No, but sure.
0: And starting off the set was Kid 606 with Attention Vat.
1: Is that from 2001?
0: It is. That's from GQ on the EQ.
1: Sick.
0: Yeah. Some of those cars might have had to have VAT paid on them.
1: Possibly.
0: I'm going to clap. I don't care. DJ Pants, What is your favorite 2001?
1: Is it 2001 pizzas?
0: Is it?
1: Yeah, I think it is. Actually, you know what? 2001 A Space Odyssey is fucking great.
0: Is there pizza in it?
1: No, there's an intermission, though, so you can stop watching the movie.
0: Ooh.
1: It literally says intermission on the screen. You can stop and get a pizza. They're telling you you need to eat pizza. That's great.
0: For subliminal messaging.
1: Yeah.
0: Nice. Mm-hmm. I'm going to say my favorite 2001 is probably 2001 BC.
1: Cool.
0: Yeah. A lot of stuff happening.
1: Yeah.
0: You know.
1: No pizzas, though.
0: No pizzas, but yeah, no stuff. There's a lot of other stuff that isn't happening yet, but a lot of stuff that is happening. It's great. It's a good time. It was a weird time.
1: Yeah.
0: Yeah. I had my heart broken once, but in that year.
1: How old are you?
0: Old enough.
1: Okay.
0: Yeah. More music?
1: Sure.

0: Yeah.
1: That was Mary in the Junkyard with blood.
0: Was there blood in the junkyard?
1: I didn't see any, but yes.
0: Okay.
1: Before that was Mogwai with Take Me Somewhere Nice. That's the opposite of a junkyard.
0: And that's from 2001.
1: That's from 2001.
0: That's both.
1: And starting off the set was Tortoise with Blackjack, also from 2001.
0: Did you play Blackjack in the junkyard?
1: No.
0: Was someone else playing Blackjack in the junkyard?
1: I can't confirm that that was happening.
0: Yes. There might have been a junkyard casino that you didn't see.
1: Yeah, you're probably right.
0: I just want to clap again. I just want to clap for everything. Mm-hmm. DJ Pants,
1: mm-hmm.
0: What is your favorite junkyard?
1: I can tell you my least favorite junkyard. It's the one I went to twice to get a part for my car.
0: Now, is that the only one you've been to?
1: Yes.
0: So it's also your favorite junkyard?
1: No. No, it is not.
0: You sure?
1: You know what? I think I went to it one when I was like a teenager with my mom, but they just had a part ready to go. I don't know if that was a junkyard or just parts store.
0: Were there slides?
1: Nope.
0: Was it a fast food restaurant play place?
1: No, it
0: play
1: was
0: Play Palace?
1: No, it was definitely...
0: Was there a ball pit?
1: Definitely used auto parts.
0: Was it a tire swing?
1: Nope.
0: Because that's a used auto part.
1: That is a used auto part.
0: I don't think I've ever been to a junkyard. I've been to some homes that are close.
1: Yeah. Maybe even better.
0: So I don't have a favorite either.
1: Well, I'll say this. I did find a car that was newer than my car, uh-huh. And I got into it and I was like,

0: Hello again. That was Hey Mercedes with Haven't Been This Happy in Minutes off their album Every Night Fireworks from 2001. That's what you say when you get to a junkyard, though. I haven't been this happy in minutes.
1: Yeah.
0: I'm clapping for that.
1: Much happier after I left.
0: Before that was Caution Should Be Used While Driving a Motor Vehicle or Operating Machinery. That's by Sausage. Lots of motor vehicles and machinery.
1: And a junkyard.
0: And a junkyard. Mm-hmm. Starting off the set with Small Brown Bike with See You in Hell off of Dead Reckoning from 2001. That's what you say to your car when you bring it to a junkyard.
1: That is hell for cars.
0: See you in hell.
1: Yeah.
0: Is it purgatory or hell for cars?
1: It's hell.
0: Is it hell in general for you? Because one, it was huge, right? You were aggravated.
1: I was aggravated.
0: No blackjack.
1: No blackjack.
0: No pizza.
1: No. Yeah, it wasn't great.
0: Yeah.
1: But I also don't like blackjack.
0: Right. Oh, wait. So there was blackjack. That would be the hell.
1: Yeah, if it were...
0: All blackjack.
1: If it were casino / junkyard.
0: So casino, junkyard, no pizza... Seafood buffet.
1: Yeah, that'd be terrible.
0: There we go.
1: Mm-hmm. More music?
0: Yes.

0: Welcome back.
1: Welcome. That was James Brown with Dooley's Junkyard Dogs.
0: Dooley.
1: Before that was Aphex Twin with Avril 14th. That was from 2001.
0: Yeah.
1: And Fugazi with Cash Out, also from 2001. I did have to get my cash out to go to the junkyard.
0: Look at that. You did it.
1: Yeah, I did it.
0: You did it. I wonder if Ian MacKaye has been to a junkyard.
1: I don't know. I don't even think I told the story of like what happened to my car. I was driving to work one day. This is back in like December. Mm-hmm. Put down the sun visor to block the sun. Mm-hmm. It just falls out of the ceiling.
0: It's awful.
1: It's dangling as I'm on the highway because there's a cord that lights up the light in the sun visor. Call up a parts place. They're like, we only sell them in pairs and they're very expensive. You're better off going to a junkyard. Called the junkyard. They're like, this other junkyard has one. Go to the other junkyard. It's like 4 feet of snow. Like,
0: yep.
1: I can't do this right now. I will come back in the spring.
0: And you did.
1: And I came back in the summer. I had a pretty busy spring. And it was literally the least important piece of equipment in my car.
0: But how burned were your eyes from the sun over that?
1: Pretty burned.
0: 6 months.
1: I bought at least 3 pairs of sunglasses.
0: And wore them
1: simultaneously. Sure.
0: Yeah.
1: One for each eye plus a spare.
0: Yeah.
1: And then, but I did it. I fixed my own car.
0: You got a new visor. It was dirtier.
1: Covered in makeup.
0: Yep.
1: Mine had zero makeup on it. So I had to wash it off, all the makeup. There's a permanent marker mark on there, too.
0: Okay.
1: I don't know if they tried to put a permanent marker as their eyeliner one day and messed up.
0: They weren't sure which was which, and they just tested it on the visor.
1: Yeah.
0: Yeah.
1: That may have been the incident that deployed the airbag, because the airbag was deployed.
0: Now,
1: in that clean, newer car than mine.
0: Now, there is a mirror on it, I assume, right?
1: Yep.
0: Are you seeing apparitions in the reflection? Because is it a haunted mirror? That's what I'm
1: asking.
0: Not
1: yet, but okay. I've only been using it as a sun visor and haven't really used it that much as a mirror.
0: So the ghost that's stuck inside your visor, you
1: is
0: haven't...
1: Is at least blocking the sun, yes.
0: Haven't let it out yet?
1: Nope.
0: Okay, so maybe keep it closed.
1: Okay.
0: Just in case.
1: Deal.
0: All right. More music?
1: Yep.

0: Welcome back.
1: Welcome.
0: That was Burning Airlines with Outside the Aviary. That came out in 2001. Before that was Penfold with The Secret Nine. That also came out in 2001. Are there Secret Nines in the junkyard?
1: Yes.
0: We did it. And starting off the set was Cave-In with Liftoff off the two-song Signal Liftoff EP. I love that song.
1: Yeah.
0: 2001. DJ Pants.
1: Yo.
0: Do you know what time it is?
1: Time to pick next week's themes.
0: Yep.
1: My theme for next week is hearts.
0: Ooh, mine is tubs.
1: 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Stay tuned. What do we have coming up?
0: The best song from 2001, Andrew WK.
1: Oh, yeah.
0: Party Hard.
1: We'll see you next week.
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We're still getting our morning started up here in the studio today, but I'm sharing my morning with you all today. So I guess that's all that matters for now. That was Roy G. Biv by Boards of Canada, a Scottish electronic duo that has been known for being one of the pivotal moments and pivotal releases of electronic music in the early 2000s, actually, in 1998, not 2000s. And this is from their album Music Has the Right to Children, and it is considered a landmark album in electronic music. So keep that in mind. Critics have described their music as exploring themes of nostalgia, childhood memory, science, spirituality, and environmental concerns. So, how to fit that all in one song? Do electronic music. That's how you do it. Now, their work is also highly influenced by 1970s public broadcast media, which is interesting because you're listening to a public broadcasting media right now, if you can believe it. So, I feel like a lot of influences that you see in 2020 music pull from themes of Boards of Canada. TV Girl, I think especially, is very Boards of Canada-esque, and a lot of other things as well. So maybe there'll be some connection from there to then, from here to then, and maybe you'll find some connections after that and in the future. After this, I have the Cleaners from Venus with their song Summer in a Small Town. I'm playing a lot of electronic music, I guess you could say, but yeah, I guess a lot of music, I think that how they described it, influenced by public broadcast media, is a good way to describe it. Lots of samples, lots of electronic mixing, wide variety of things, international, local, who knows? Only I know. Because I made the playlist. But for now, I just want to get you guys into the music and get you guys settled in. I'll be live from 8 to 10 a.m. this morning, so if you're just tuning in, you just started. If you're just tuning out, you must have just ended, because we still have more music for you all and more things to discover. But for now, I'll just leave you guys with the music and decide where you want to go for the rest of the day. After this, I have Mariah Melody's Echo Chamber, Chiba Mata, which I'll talk about a little bit later. But for now, here's Summer in a Small Town, the Cleaners from Venus, and you're listening to Anatine's Radio, BFF.

Melody's Echo Chamber and the Teens Radio BFF.FM, best frequencies forever. That's what you're still tuned into here right now. In case you forgot, I know some people forget sometimes where they're at. But hopefully those first couple songs gave you a little taste of what is to come for the next hour and 45 minutes, because I still have an hour and 45 minutes left of music to share with you all. Now, Melody's Echo Chamber is a special band. They're a French band. Well, the main musician is French, and they collaborated with an Australian musician, Kevin Parker, of Tame Impala, and they were produced by them. And I was able to see Melody's Echo Chamber at Bimbo's 360 about 3 months ago. 4 months ago now, I had the chance to see them, and it was one of those artists where you know maybe one or two songs by them, and you go in and kind of blind, and it's an amazing show, one of the best shows ever, and sometimes those are the best shows to consume, because you never know what is going to happen. So, I highly recommend them. That's from their self-titled album, Melody's Echo Chamber. A very interesting band, lots of experimental. Again, I guess you could see where it is similar to maybe a public broadcast media with sampling, sound, synthesizers, and a little bit beyond. So we're moving on forward here. Next up is a band I have played before and have featured before on Anateens, Chibo Motto. They're an electronic band based in New York, origin of New York. The duo is Japanese, and they collaborate with their music, and they're mostly released their music in the 1990s, and they had their first album, Viva La Woman, who I have played many times before from that album, and then this is from their main album, their most popular album, Stereotype A. They expanded into a broader subject matter from their first album. And with this, since their first album was so big, they were able to get a lot of more producers, and they collaborated with Sean Lennon. Isn't that crazy? So, Sean Ono Lennon. So, he helped produce this album, and a little bit beyond that. So, I'll get into the music some more, but if you don't know, I'm going to be playing some more music later, and I'll be live all the way until 10 a.m. If you want to support me and support BFF.FM, you can support us by donating or volunteering at BFF.FM. More information on there. We're a nonprofit community radio. We're all volunteer-run. I'm here for the love of the game. Everyone here else is for the love of the game. And that's more than that. After Chibo Motto, then I have Stereolab, surprise, surprise, Don Ray, ESG, who I've played before on Anateens, and a little bit beyond that. So we'll stay tuned and keep it with the rhythm for today. But after this, Chibo Motto, and you're tuned to BFF.FM, Anateens Radio, and I'll still be here until 10 a.m. So

0: the bike lanes glowing all over the city. My bike specializes in the nitty-gritty. 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Tell me my sanity. 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
1: That's how we do it. 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
0: Where's your identity?
1: Our name is stereotyping the name.

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I'm charging my energy, pressure of the daisy. 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It's specific, no mind traffic. 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Hey, don't be snob with me, no aioli, truly no Moby. 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

the name. 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

Fun fact, this is my favorite Stereolab album. Controversial take, but it's true. It derives, I guess the sound of today is electronic, inspired by bossa nova jazz from the early 90s, late 90s. So I guess that's the perfect way to describe today's music. But take a listen and we'll see what comes up next. Don Ray and the Teens.

Now, this next band coming up, I want to talk about a little bit. Minyo Crusaders is a Japanese band I've recently got recommended to me. Minyo Crusaders, it's a musical group from Japan that reworks traditional Japanese folk songs, or minyos, with arrangements inspired by various international music genres. The main group, their main goal with this music was reviving minyo as a music for the people. The song coming up next is inspired by cumbia music, Colombian drumming music. So, let me know what you guys think, because I really do enjoy it. So, let me know what you think. Anna Teens Radio, and I'll be here for more music.

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You're still tuned in, and you're still here with me this morning. Playing with me right now is Lucinda by A Certain Ratio from their album Sextet. Now, I just came in to talk really briefly about this song that played before that, because I was doing a little bit of research on that song, and it just seemed really, really interesting to me. That was a song, Slip Disc, by Lizzie... If I'm saying this wrong, I might be saying this wrong. Lizzie Mercier Deslow. Deslow. It's French, so I apologize. But she was a pioneer in the late 1970s with New York's late no wave music scene. Not new wave, no wave. And I went, what the hell is no wave? Well, apparently, it's an avant-garde music and visual art scene that emerged in the late 1970s in downtown New York City. The term, which is really interesting, was coined as a rejection of commercial new wave music. No wave musicians took rock instrumentation and experimented with noise dissonance and anality, as well as non-rock genres like free jazz, funk, and disco. Maybe I should have explained this before I played the song, but now after, you can go and listen to the song and understand it now. So again, if you want to go back and listen to that song, not here, not happening now because this is live radio, but Slip Disc by Lizzie Mercier Deslow. It's an amazing song and overall an amazing album. I'm going to be playing another one of her songs later on today, I believe. She was really popular in the late 1970s, especially with this album specifically. Which is Mambo Nisseo, which I probably said also wrong, who knows. But she debuted with her 1979 album, Press Color, her album, and it's amazing. She is also French, but she returned to her native Paris in her teens to attend art school, and she unfortunately passed away in 2004, but she is a vital scene in no wave music. So if you don't know what that is, now you know, and it's amazing. The no wave was reflected as abrasive, confrontational, and nihilistic worldview, originally pioneered by New York artists like Suicide and Jack Ruby. Something interesting that you wouldn't have known before, but now you know. Well, now you know, because you know. Now, after this, I have Single Gun Theory and then some other artists. I'll leave them in the mystery dust for you all today to decide where you want to go with your morning. Hopefully you guys are still enjoying the music today. I know I am, and maybe it'll help bring out the sun in today's situation because it's still a little cloudy and still a little cold. Yesterday, though, the sun emerged just for you all, so we'll see where it goes from today. Take Me Back, though, with the song Take Me Back. After that, it's some more music and some more things, so we'll see where the day leads us and we'll see where the day wants to take us. But for now, here's Take Me Back, Single Gun Theory, and... I'll be here for another hour with Anna Teens Radio, BFF.fm, best frequencies forever.

Leave the club and go to work in the same clothes. Competitors don't know. Competitors running in circles with no show. They always no show. Always know that you're showing us half the dough. Show up and grab the dough. Play a set, make a bet, take another show. She gon' take off her clothes. Eating the club, gonna make her take off her throat. Save the scarf for the cigarette. Have a cigarette, then we gotta go.

you by the angel. You look like an angel. 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You could wear the same clothes. Leave the club and go to work in the same clothes. Competitors don't know. Competitors running in circles with no show. They always no show. Always know that you're showing us half the dough. Show up and grab the dough. Play a set, make a bet, take another show. She gon' take off her clothes. Eating the

16s and tail 12s. Deep like water wells in hell. I sold dope to stack up and about 8 birds from tail 12. Couldn't even make my jail bill. Locked up in that jail cell. Writing hoes, dirty laps, jerking up till my mail well. 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That be smoking pale mail. 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Snort ad real,

hip-hop hustle, no rock and roll, unless your name's Brewster, cause Brewster's a punk. Parents let go cause it's magic in the air, criticizing rap shows you're out of order. Stop looking, listen to the phrasing Fred Astaire's, and don't get offended while Mace Do-Si-Do's your daughter. I tried

0: Here's that Lizzie song. It's from her debut album, Press Color, that I talked about earlier. So, take a listen.
1: Dash and Lily no longer remember. Meet Nora.

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But you are not tempted to whore unless you want to be whore. 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That's why.

0: Stereo Lab with their song Diagonals, again from the same album Dots and Loops. I'll keep this little talking break short since I have some more music for you all, but up next, The Cleaners from Venus, and then another Stereo Lab song, Cybele's Rever. That song I played on episode 25 of Enteens, and now this is episode 125, so maybe there's some hidden meaning there, but stay tuned. The Stereo Lab has been played on Enteens many times. So I guess you'll have to stay tuned and see what happens with it because it's not going anywhere. But for now, I'll just get right back into the music because I still have more songs. The Cleaners from Venus, Stereo Lab, and then a Bjork song. We'll see which one, but for now, The Cleaners from Venus.
1: It's no go, the acid house, it's no go, stone roses. All we want is a hooded shirt and an ecstasy psychosis. A day return to Manchester, a pair of purple kickers. Never mind the records, get the t-shirts and the stickers. Johnny Normal got a job, a mortgage and a motor. Claimed his dad was Dylan and he came from Minnesota. Conda generation of smiling hippie tossers who shave their beards and trim their hair but fail to cut their losses. It's no go for Live Aid, it's no go the wagons. All we want is crystals and our dungeons and our

of clotted cream, then you'll sell it back at twice the price to nullify the dream. And all your friends and lovers, and the places that you knew, you'll wonder what became of them and what became of you.

York with that remix going on, and we are coming to the end of today at End of Teens Radio. The end of the teens, the end of the show. Who knows what happens next? I have one more Bjork song for you, Crying, from her album debut. Now, I'll be leaving you guys with the music, so hopefully I'll see you guys next week, live and up early, bright and early. The day is still yours to make, and it's still yours to decide what to do with it. So, make with it what you will, and make with it what you want. For now, though, I'll be live next week. Here's Crying by Bjork, and hopefully you guys enjoyed the show. I'll be back next week. More music.

what's really going on? This is Boots Riley. You are listening to BFF.FM. And this is just in case you thought you were listening to some other station, but somehow typed in these letters. We want to let you know that you've made a mistake, but probably a good one. All right. So keep it locked right here.

And you are listening to Butch Bay on BFF.FM, best frequencies forever. Good morning, good morning, good morning. It is 10 a.m., and you know what that means. Every Wednesday from 10 a.m. to noon, I, Sophia, talk about lesbian history as well as playing queer and trans artists for 2 hours straight. Fantastic timing that you are here to tune in. Now, today we have a very special show. I'm going to be talking about Dory Alley, which we all know and we all love, but I beg to ask the question, where the fuck are all the lesbians? And I will continuously ask that question throughout the show because I am absolutely floored that I'm like, oh, wow, damn. There's no, I don't see a lot of lesbians here. I'm seeing a lot of gay men, maybe some straight people sprinkled in there, but where the hell are the lesbians? And I think that a lot of people can also second that question, but I'm here to answer that, and I'm here to talk about the history of kink, the history of queerness, of all sanctions of it, and how kink deserves to be in queer spaces, and the history of that as well. But stay tuned. This is Butch Bay, and I'm doing all right. I took a little hiatus. I was gone for 2 weeks, and now I'm back, and I'm happy to be back. But I just felt like I didn't have very much to say. I didn't know how to do my show. I didn't know what to talk about. And I had a little bit of a block, as you would call it. But now I'm here, and it's a beautiful day outside. In San Francisco, it is going to hit a high of 69 degrees, which is perfect for today's show. It's going to be warm, but it's also going to be nice. And it's even nicer to spend a day listening to Butch Bait and any other dyke radio show, or even listening to a dyke radio host, such as myself. Yeah, but I have some very exciting news and some exciting things that are coming up, which I am very, very, very happy about. But this is all very premonition to what is going to happen in the future, and I'm not sure what's going to happen. So here we are. We are going to sit tight, listen to some music, and hear this dyke talk about some kinky fucking shit. I'm gonna be reading in some excerpts from a book called Coming to Power, Writings and Graphics on Lesbian S&M. This is the second edition, and it is revised and expanded, edited by members of Samoy, a lesbian feminist S&M organization. Now, this is going to be a very exciting show, and I'm excited to read from this book and also talk about my experience, as well as reading online blogs and talking about where kink is in the lesbian community and why kink spaces in San Francisco especially are not as welcoming towards women, trans people, and dykes. But on that note, let us get into the music, and we're going to listen to some Slant 6 on their album. I'm going to restart that. We are listening to Ladybug Superfly on their album in Zombia. This is Slant 6, motherfuckers, and you are listening to Butch Babe on BFF.FM. Thanks for tuning in.

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Am I something to screw? 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
6: 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Now, if you are just tuning in, welcome. Good morning. And I hope you are having a great day. Whether you are sitting in bed or at a desk or walking around or working, whatever you are and wherever you are, I love you and I hope you're having a great day. Now, today's show is very, very, very special because we are talking about Dory Alley, which was my first Dory Alley, which was on Sunday. I worked the event. As well as this, I explored. I bought a flogger. I had a lot of fun. But I beg the question, where the hell are the lesbians? Where are the lesbians? They're nowhere to be found at Dory. They're in a little tiny section where Boot Black is the playground, which is awesome. I love the playground. But why was it the size of a tiny, tiny room? I want you to simmer on that. Because the queer community is small, but it shouldn't be not so small that you literally cannot play. Like, we should be able to play. Queer and lesbian folk, trans folk should be able to play and do whatever they want. Now, I'm going to let you simmer on that and think about what is the history of lesbian kink? What is the history of kink in general, and where did this originate from? Where did Dory Alley originate from? Where did Folsom Street Fair originate from? Queer people, queer individuals fought for these things. Yet the people that are benefiting from them are cis men, are cis white men who are easily able to play, easily able to be digested in this society. No, that's not fucking right. That's not right. As stated in the book that I'm going to be reading shortly in the next talking break, sadomasochistic sexual identities are minorities. You are a minority in the sexual community. Sadomasochism has been always coined as hierarchical, even though it's not hierarchical. It is not patriarchal to be interested in play and dynamics and top and bottom. None of these things are patriarchal nor hierarchical until you make them that way. And I think that is why I went into Dory Alley thinking, oh my God, I'm going to see so many queer people. It's going to be such like a great environment. But yeah, it was fun. And there was a lot of things that we saw. Like, me and my best friend went around and we bought a flogger. We bought so many things. We were like so in love with like all the things that we can buy and all the art and the leather artwork that you could look at and touch. Like, it was fucking amazing. But at the same time, I felt so odd one out. I felt like, I'm a butch lesbian. And when I saw lesbians, I could connect with them right off the bat. But I felt genuinely like, maybe I do not belong here. Maybe this isn't for me. And other lesbians who had come up to me and talked to me, not at the event itself, but in just regular conversation when I told them I was working it, they were like, good luck. It's not for you. And I'm like, why the hell would it not be for me? I'm a part of the queer community. I am interested in kink. I want to talk about it.

want to learn about it. I want to work these events. And if I'm working these events and showing interest in working them, why would I not be accepted in them? Why am I frowned upon? Why am I called sweetheart? Why am I not accepted in it? Why can't I not be, you know, a part of the space? Why is it taken up majority? I would say like 90% of it is gay man, and a mere 10%, a tiny little opening. And then all the workers are queer women, trans, and also people who work for the playground. Why must we work the event, set up the event, and help keep it running when we are not even accepted in the event itself? That is what's upsetting. And that is always going to upset me. And the same thing for Pride. Pride is not just for gay men. Pride is for all queer folk. That includes trans people. That includes bisexual people. That includes women. That includes men. And that includes lesbians. And that's a gender in itself. But I recently just bought a book that's called Coming to Power, Writing and Graphics on Lesbian S&M. And this was edited by members of Samois, which is S-A-M-O-I-S, a lesbian feminist S&M organization. And I'm going to read a quick little insert from it because I'm going to be reading this for basically the whole time. But maybe I'll read one story for you before we get into it. But okay, yeah, I'll read this one. A Bedtime Story by Anonymous. The billboard of dreams, today's attractions, flashes neon in my mind, and I smile my curious semi-smile at my own curious dreams. Impossible, or so they seem. We have a strict mistress-slave relationship, which has been ongoing for several months now, and we've acted out various scenarios with you always the slave. We haven't really discussed where we want our energy to go at this point, but I'm hoping to switch roles sometime soon. But right now, we're taking it nice and easy, and that's just fine. I'm very comfortable with the intimacy we are experiencing. One night, after I'm fast asleep, I wake up to your sucking on my breasts. It's a very pleasurable sensation. I undulate and reach to hold you, but find that you have me bound, wrists and ankles to our four-poster bed. Mutiny, I cry, and you silence me immediately with a quick slap. I'm shocked and pleased. It's about 4:30 a.m., but you flood the room with light. You look wonderful. You're wearing my studded G-string and sexy black camisole I've never seen before. Without a word, you open our toy bag and pull out the tit clamp. I resist as much as I can while you put them on me, and you slap me again for my insolence. I feel so excited I could come right now, but you move away and begin playing with yourself at the foot of the bed in plain sight. Sit on my face, I excitedly command. Abruptly, you stop masturbating and position yourself so that you're straddling me. You have a stern look on your face, and you say, "Beg me." My eyes are wide open now. You pull your top over your head and toss it to the floor. Kneeling over me with a breast near my mouth, you say, "Suck me now." You press your breast into my compliant mouth, and I suck you all right. You begin pulling away from me, but my mouth is still anchored to your firm breast. Then you jerk away and leave me panting. Begin massaging your own breasts, playing with the nipples, which are like two hard rocks by now. You're still straddling me, and you start rocking your pelvis back and forth while with one hand you continue to play with your own nipples, and you slowly finger your flower of a clitoris with the other. I'm trying to arc my back so I can touch you with my hot, wet vulva. The friction of your soft thighs on my hips is driving me crazy. Your moaning is growing louder, your eyes are shut, and your head is slightly flung. Sit on my face, I cry, please. Abruptly, you stop moving, that stern look on your face again, beg me. I can hardly believe my ears, but I earnestly plead with you to devour you until you come. So you finally lower yourself onto my waiting tongue, and soon we are lost together, moving in sync. It seems you could just swallow me just now, and then. It's the 4th of July all over again, and again, and again. And there's so many more. There's so many more. It's all these like sex stories, and hopefully my mom's not tuned in, but you know, if she is, hey, welcome. Welcome, girl. Happy
post Dory Alley. But yeah, this is a really quite amazing book. I got it at Community Thrift. And it has a lot of writings in it. This one is, I will be reading later, Leather Menace, Comments on Politics and S&M. Impromptu S&M. So many amazing pictures, amazing stories, and it's beautiful. Like, it talks about power. It talks about shame. It talks about humiliation. And it talks about what that means for one another. But this is all lesbians. This is all dyke history. And this is the stuff we aren't learning about when we go into Dory Alley or Folsom Street Fair. And unless we seek it out, unless it is sought after, this is not something that's coming up. And I want that to change. And that's going to change today on Butch Babe. So stay tuned. You'll be hearing me read another story out of Coming to Power. And you'll hear me complain more about Dory Alley's lack of lesbians. But maybe next year it'll change because I've taken upon myself to bring a bunch of dykes to the area. But this is Spa. Is it me? Is it you? On their album Splitter. And you're listening to Butch Babe. Thanks for tuning in.

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12: 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It is almost poetry hour at 11 o'clock, which I will be substituting with reading from my new favorite book, Coming to Power, Writings and Graphics on Lesbian S&M. Now, I will get into that. But for now, let's talk shop. Now, I found a blog that was, it's a little older. But it's from May 1st, 2017 by Samir S. Patel by Atlas Obscura. And it says, How the Leather Dykes Helped Change Feminism. Now, I don't 100% agree with this writing, but I found a couple things in it that I found interesting. Now, I don't fully agree that leather dykes are a queer or bisexual woman. They're a leather dyke. A leather dyke is a dyke. Now, in this writing, it says, Leather man clad in chaps, vest, and motorcycle boots has penetrated popular culture, but the leather dyke, a queer or bisexual woman who participates in consensual sadomasochistic behavior, is less well known and less visible. As a sexual practice, it's quite diverse. Bondage, dominance, and submission, caning, punching, or spanking, and a range of toys and tools from gags and restraints to paddles and floggers. It is all conducted with consent and in service of power and pleasure, and sometimes humiliation in the trace-like subspace, a kind of flow state of submissives. Based on Warner's research, who was one of the people that coined the term sadomasochism in general, it is clear that the particular strain of sexual expression this represents has provoked uncomfortable questions in feminist and lesbian circles and played an outsized role in the development of feminist thought in the 1970s and 80s. But the impact did not come easily. Now, I want to pin that the way that they use leather dyke, but the leather dyke is a queer or bisexual woman, even then cannot actually deploy that leather dykes are in fact lesbians themselves, that they were just affecting the lesbian community. Now, I don't agree with that, but here's another answer. While women most likely had been participating in S&M privately for a long time, they only began to connect with the one another publicly in the mid-1970s, usually through published works and general workshops on sexuality that came with a decade's greater openness to sex. Now, these are a couple quotes. When I was 8 years old, I was masturbatory, lesbian, and sadomasochistic. Subsequently, because of the feelings of guilt, I renounced all three. Then along came women's liberation. I learned to affirm my feelings of self-love and woman love, but I'm still in the closet on S&M. I have admitted that I used to be into it, but said that those feelings I only owned up to masochism were aroused only with men and attributed to the whole thing to what I call my lousy heterosexual instincts. I have not come out on S&M. Myself and half a dozen women I know are into S&M, or bondage and discipline. We're not exactly sure what we're doing. I've never talked about it with other lesbians. I wanted to sort of come out. We had sexuality workshop a year and a half ago, and I came out as sadomasochistic there and got no support from one person out of 100 women. I was so fed up, I almost quit my feminist health collective. And yeah, there's more. There's so many quotes of people talking about the oppressiveness and how they aren't able to come out and be sadomasochistic and how things have changed, but there still isn't a lot of space for lesbians and sadomasochism. And that's why I recommend watching Blood Sisters or consuming media that talks about kink and talks about lesbian kink specifically. Because you can go into kink and go into S&M and see it and think, wait, yeah, I connect with this, but I'm not seeing people that look like me. I'm not seeing butches. I'm not seeing dykes. I'm not seeing femmes. Like, I'm seeing heteronormative sadomasochism, watching porn, you know, that is, you know, curated by mainstream porn artists, illustrates S&M as this power dynamic between like the boy and the girl. And that's not how it is. S&M is completely fluid, and there are so many queers and so many lesbians and so many leather dykes who are coming on and talking about it, or at least experiencing it with their community and able to open up about it. And I think that we ought to be more inclusive of lesbians and not just focusing on sadomasochism and leather as a gay man thing. It's not. Lesbians have curated this, have curated an environment where it's comfortable, have feminist terms that, you know, embrace lesbianism in kink and in sadomasochism. And, you know, one of my favorite quotes from Blood Sisters was, "I shoved my fist up her cunt and I knew I was home." And I'm going to leave it at that and play some music. But when you come back, we are going to be talking and reading from Coming to Power. Finally. Now, here is a Nihilist cheerleader song, and you are listening to Butch Bait on BFF.fm. Thank you so much for tuning in.

you are tuned in to Butch Bait on BFF.FM, and it is the poetry hour. I guess it's not really an hour. It's more or less like a couple minutes, maybe like 20, 10 minutes. But I'm going to be reading. So let's get this party fucking started. All right. First, I'm going to read a story. And then I'm going to read a political thing in here. But I want to read this one first, because I really do like this one. Taking the Sting Out of S&M by Kit. The word dyke may pass conjures up images like a well-learned lesson. Tough, athletic, male emulating, not attractive enough or lucky enough to get a man. Perverted, sick. No one gave me the definition with the instruction, recite it from the top. It was filtered through episodes of Father Knows Best and the culture of see, dick, run, Sally is a pretty girl. Sadomasochism, another word from my past. Resplendent with images of pain, torture, an urge to hurt, a delight in abuse, out of control, animalistic desires carried to an undesirable extreme, perverted and sick. Like an unfinished sculpture, the clay of many words is taken into the hands of women, feminists, lesbians for remolding. A multitude of Pandoras is opening up the confining boxes of words and images, letting them out to permeate every crevice of life, to no longer suffocate in compartments created by men, created to keep us in our place. We are reclaiming and remodeling words used to describe us, words used against us, words used to belittle our bodies and sexuality. Woman, mother, bitch, whore, frigid, aggressive, cunt, pussy. And in the process, we are reclaiming our lives. We are exploring the richness and many textures of the fabric, woman. We are discovering diversity, both in diversity within ourselves and diversity amongst women and within our subcultures. And then there is the three-letter word, sex, which still causes every head to turn in interest, excitement, shock, or discomfort. The responses range from pleased to prurient, to puritanical. So women have begun reclaiming our sexuality. We have come together, talked about sex, given support around sex, and we had sex. We have stopped flipping the channels to get away from our personal X-rated and censored fantasies, and some of us have come out as lesbians. We have developed our fantasies into full-length features, and some of us have come out around S&M. Yes, some of us have come out around S&M. It started with fear, excitement, perhaps elation, and then a quest to find others with whom we could share concerns or discuss issues. The process reads like a feminist roadmap in consciousness raising, but this time it steered straight into collision with a large part of the lesbian feminist community. In reality, members of the women's community seem to support two diametrically opposed philosophies. The first is one of allowing women to grow and expand their individual parameters. Many women have come with an open mind to learn about S&M, though they may or may not choose to practice it. Yet others, while paying lip service to the philosophy of embracing women's diversity, desire on one unified image of women coming together. They desire an Amazon army in which everyone conforms to the group mind standard of political correctness. Lesbians who practice S&M, deviating from the confining image, are regarded as sexual outlaws. Thus, this community offers a choice: acceptance for conformity or ostracism for sexual freedom. And who is accusing whom of restricting women by holding them in bondage? It was not so long ago that the women's movement, wishing to keep the movement cohesive, attempted to suppress open lesbianism, all in the name of the struggle for women's freedom. The strong negative reaction to S&M is due in part to the fact that we have had hand-me-downs. Hand-me-down words still clothed in many layers of patriarchal connotations. Both the words sadist and masochist are derivatives of the male author's name who wrote about these sexual practices. Count Donatien de Sade, 1740 to 1814,
and Leopold von Sacher Mach Mesach, 1835 to 1895. Many members of the lesbian community as outsiders see only the hurting in the S&M experience, never the touching of the fine line between pleasure and pain to heighten pleasure. They see the acting out of power, never the demonstration of consensuality. They see the pain or humiliation, never the sharing, concern, love. Yet all of these aspects are part of the S&M experiences. They just are not part of the stereotypes by which the experience is judged. In spite of this expressed disdain and disgust towards S&M, the disdainful and disgusted ones invariably bring up the topic in conversations. Anti-S&M women seem to talk about S&M as much as women who enjoy S&M experiences. Behind the shock and horror, there seems to lie an element of fascination, of titillation, and perhaps even self-identification. On the occasion when I have questioned women who at first have reacted negatively to S&M, they have admitted to fantasies of holding down or being held down by a partner, forcing or being forced sexually. Whose X-rated and censored fantasies are they really reacting to? The practice of S&M needs a closer examination. Just as every lesbian I talk to defines herself in her own unique and highly personal terms, every woman who I have met who fantasizes about or plays with S&M experiences it individually. There is a full spectrum in the diversity of S&M practices, and such as trying with silk scarves, slapping, bondage, or whipping. All of it involves playing with the issues of power and control. And I mean playing in the full sense of the word. S&M scenes bring back memories of childhood games, of playing house, or playing school, pretending so hard that things become real, forcing the students and children or being forced, sometimes punishing or getting punished, and calling it off or moving on to another game when it gets boring or too intense. There is a lot of power in pushing those limits to see how much the other person or you can take, while retaining the power to cut it off at any given moment. And who is really in control? Everyone who is playing, regardless of whether S&M is played out alone while masturbating or whether it involves two or more partners, each woman retains the whole control to delight herself or others in the intensive and heightened sexual experience, or to use safe words to change or end the scene. Sex becomes a musical instrument, with its strings tightened, raising the key to a sharper and clearer note. Sharper, the tingling is no longer centered on genital orgasm, but can involve sensation and release throughout the body. Clearer, an intense interchange of communication, trust, openness, and caring is a part of every S&M consensual experience. It has taken a long time of rolling the word lesbian around in our mouths before it became comfortable. It has taken a long time to wear down the stereotypes and rebuild the words. In the meantime, those who were out had to deal with the stereotypes themselves, and those who were not out held the closet door tightly closed to keep distance from those negative images. The S&M experience is beginning the same process. As long as stigmas are attached to S&M, both the S&M experience and those involved with S&M will be held at a distance because of fear and will be surrounded in myth and stereotypes. Stereotypes that we to confront. Sadomasochism, domination, bondage, aggressive dyke woman. And that, again, was Taking the Sting Out of S&M by Kim. And I beg to ask the question, what do you think about when you think about sadomasochism? What do you think about when you think about Dory Alley and Folsom Street Fair? You know, I see community, but I also see some things that make me uncomfortable. I don't want things poking at me. I don't want needles in my skin. I don't want to be in so much pain that I can't take it anymore. But someone else might. And that is the beauty of community. That's the beauty of queerness and kinkiness and being a dyke and being a leather dyke, is that not everything is going to be your cup of tea. But this is community. You can't yuck people's yums. And I also want to fight that goes the same for opening up
lesbians to queer scenes as such, to opening up Dory Alley and Folsom Fair to not be just a man's event. It goes above that. It is more than that. It is a dyke event. It is a trans event. It is a queer event. It is a kink event. And that is just an umbrella scooping up the whole community with it. And that is the beauty of S&M. That is the beauty of spaces such as Folsom Fair and such as Dory Alley. Now, I'm going to read a little bit of this. Love means never having to say, oops, a lesbian's guide to S&M safety. And I'm going to read the general, but this is by Janet Bellwether. General. Nearly all the elements of S&M safety are matters of simple common sense rather than any arcane technical knowledge. The point of writing them down is to provide the reader with a checklist so that she can be sure she hasn't forgotten anything and give her full attention to playing. Consider safety ahead of time and you won't have doubts distracting you from your enjoyment of the scene. This article is written mainly from a top's eye view, since it's the top who always has freedom of movement during the scene. But both tops and bottoms have responsibilities to make sure their playtime will be safe and fun. Some responsibilities are held in common. For instance, the bottom must mention in advance any special medical conditions or things she absolutely does not want done to her. It is equally incumbent on the top to find those things out. Other things are more of province of one partner or the other. The top, for example, has primary responsibility to check all toys for safety herself before using them. Though, of course, people should always keep safety in mind when buying or making their own toys. While it's up to the bottom to make it known if something gets too heavy for her or if she experiences cramps, dizziness, or difficulty in breathing. This last, however, doesn't necessarily mean it's safe for the top to do everything the bottom approves. The top needs to take into consideration that alcohol and drugs may raise the user's pain threshold. Additionally, if someone wants you to do something that you don't think is safe or that you have doubts about your own ability to do safely, pass it by. If it's something that only requires practicing on a pillow, you can always do it next time. Now, this goes through a lot of different sexual desires and things. Safe words. Special medical conditions, fisting, dildos, enemas, blows, cuts, menthol, wax, humiliation, showers, clamps, shaving, piercing, costumes, bondage. And it goes on. And there's a footnote too. But I want to read a story. I can't even lie. I want to read a story to you. Now, this one is a bit long, but you have time. You can sit here and listen. You'll like it. Come on. Sit down, relax, get a cup of coffee while I read you a story called Coming Out by Sarah Zoftig. Now, this is based in the 70s around queerness, around heteronormativity, and around June 1970, Marsha was my first woman lover. Our relationship was stormy, erotic, and very emotionally charged. We were both married to men, she to a cop, me to a hippie. She had had many women lovers, I had none. She was experienced, I was innocent. She was the butch, I was the femme. One afternoon while her husband was out and we were in the middle of a huge fight, she slapped me hard across the face. As my hand flew up to touch the spot on my face that tingled, I felt my whole body respond to that slap. Not in anger, as I would have expected, but with a rush of sexual energy that made me unable to say or do anything. She began to apologize profusely. How could she hit me? What a horrible thing to do. How sorry she was. I could only sit and stare, my body tingling, the spot on my cheek feeling fiery, exposed. Then, in the middle of her apologies, Marsha stopped. She looked at me, her sharp eyes taking it all in. Oh, she said, drawing the word out as she realized how turned on I was. She led me into the bedroom where we made love for the rest of the afternoon. We never spoke about it again. We never explored it any further. But through the experience, I knew something new about my sexuality
and stored it in my mind. I didn't have a label on that memory. I just kept it there forgotten while I left my husband and came out as a lesbian. June 12, 1973. I rush sex because I enjoy it real slow, so I feel guilty and rush it. Because in my experience, Steve, it had all been done fast, where he would get annoyed and upset and tell me there's something wrong with me, etc. I will slow down. I will not be embarrassed. I will be honest. I think all these things, if I can never do them, it should work. I would like to set up a sexual rap group, maybe. What I want sexually. A lot of warm touching, hugging, kissing, too general. I would like to take a long time making love. I would like to touch and look at the other person a lot. I would like to be touched and look and be looked at a lot. To touch and kiss all over. I like to be touched slowly and gently. Harder sometimes. Actually hurt sometimes. I cannot write this anymore. May 1976. 3 years after I wrote that, I was at a lesbian picnic. It was near the end of the day and we were all bored. Of course, we began to talk about sex. Someone suggested that we each write down one thing about sex that we would never talk to anyone about and read each other's messages out loud anonymously. I wrote about the afternoon of sexual pleasures with Marsha. Our papers were read out loud, and I was surprised to hear that two other papers contained similar accounts. The other two women had given it a name, the secret that they would never reveal to anyone. It was called S&M. I knew that my secret, too, was called S&M. Then it was buried in the back of my mind for another year and a half. 2 years later, I found myself at a women's bar attending an informal talk about S&M given by a woman from the Society of Janus. And that is a group of women in San Francisco who talked about sex and community. It was a women's center. How I got there is both complicated and unimportant to this account. However, I was there and I was interested. What I remember most about the talk was who else was there. I carefully made note of everyone who looked interesting. And I madly fantasized for months afterwards. It was also at this talk that I learned about safe words. About this time, I was beginning a friendship with Jan. I told her about the meetings and we giggled and teased and laughed about it for a year, during which time we became lovers. And then a friend who knew about our interests got us invited to an orgy, an S&M orgy. After the meeting, a woman came on to me very strongly and I felt like a child, fascinated, interested, yet scared to come out too fast. So intimately, so strongly. I fumblingly retreated. Barbara, who was a partner of I, and I went to a local gay hamburger joint to talk and to react. We both were still trying to understand the turn-on. We both felt fine about bondage. We thought it gave you a chance to be sexual without any responsibility for your sexy feelings, without any control over what happens. You were being forced to submit. It's not my fault, Mommy. We didn't understand this other stuff. What was it about whipping that was turned on? How was pain a turn on? We'd experienced biting and scratching in passionate moments, but this seemed different, deliberate. And humiliation? It scared me. The word. Only weird people would get turned on by that. How come it turned me on? What was wrong with me? And I'm going to skip through a little bit more. March 27, 1979. I want to know what my sexual self is like.

top, bottom, will try it all. Don't know this woman very well, don't really want to know her. Just to be with her sexually, not to think about what it will mean and who will it emotionally hurt. What tomorrow will bring, if I can keep myself from thinking about any of that and just get to the fantasy of my body, I think it can be fun. Oh, she's too shy. We should be okay. I made love with Mary. Fun, some parts of it. I felt good when she made love to me and I came. But somehow, it's all detached from my life, from who I am, and I want it to be integrated. I want to love and care for the woman I make love with. Such a big part of me was removed from her today, held away. The feelings of my body was not emotional. I gave her almost none of my emotional self, and that's weird. Every other word out of my mouth is scared. Still, sex seems like an impossible mountain to climb. Now, if I move on a little bit longer to October, to September 1970 time, 1979. Sometimes I think lesbians are in Samoy, just specifically for S&M stuff. It is a place where sex is okay. It's okay to be sexual, to feel sexual, to act sexual. I'm starting to think lately about sexual oppression the way I used to think about women's oppression. There are so many ways that they won't let us be. I don't even know about half the ways I don't get to feel who I am. And I figure the more we talk about it and act on it, it being sex and sexuality, the more I'll learn who I am and what I want. This is all my recent theory, and it changes every week. For the past 5 months or so, I've been sexually experimenting, which means that I've slept with a lot of different women. A lot means 4 or 5. Some of it was great, and some of it was terrible. But I've learned a lot about my sexuality, about how I do or don't let myself relax and feel myself. Some of this may seem like elementary school discoveries to you, but it's been extremely important to me. It's also been clouded over by the specter of casual sex. I've never really let myself do that before with a woman. And let me tell you, doing sex casually with S&M is a hell of a way to start. But S&M forces you to certain honesties, and I need a little bit of pushing. About casual sex, I think that it's fine when I can let go and be as honest as I want to be sexually. And I'm learning to be that. Also, sometimes I want more caring than a chance encounter can bring. Often, I want more. And finally, October 10th, 1979. S&M. I want feelings, explosive, very deep that touch me. I'm frozen, can't feel too hurt, but I want to feel everything possible. Even to cry out feels good. What is the mystery of S&M? Fascination. And I still don't have too many words for why I like it, what it means, but I have many feelings. There is some basic part of myself that I can't hide from in the S&M scene. Some ways that I can't stand there stripped of all my disguise and open to be seen. And that feels good to me. And those are some of the writings from Coming to Power, a Samoy writer's guide. And you'll be hearing about it more. But for the time being, let's listen to some music. Let me rest my voice. 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This is Drop Dead Gorgeous.

are tuned in to Butch Bait. I'm still here, and hopefully you are too. This is on BFF.FM. And now we only have about 20 more minutes of today's show, but I want to take a takeaway from what I was talking about today. There is nothing wrong with gay men in kink. But with that being said, there is especially nothing wrong with women, trans folk, and lesbians in kink. A leather dyke is a dyke. And a leather dyke is a fucking sexy ass dyke. Now, don't be ashamed of sexual desire. Don't be ashamed of sex. Sex, sexual desire, the things that you want are just as beautiful as your queerness and as your identity. And you should be proud. But it takes time. It takes time to be proud of yourself. It also takes time to open up so much to a partner and to explore a side of you that maybe you've never explored before. But that is why there's spaces here. That is why Folsom Fair is here. That is why Dory Alley is here. And I feel like it has been shoved in our faces as some sort of like just a gay man event. That men come here to fuck from all over the world, all over the country, to come and do whatever they want to. But that is not what it is. There are still places where you can come and you can ask questions and you can talk to people. And it's not exclusionary. It's a community. Kink is something hard to get into. But kink is also beautiful. And if it is something that you see yourself in, that you need to make that. You need to try. And you should. And I know it's hard. You know, I do. I, like, have felt so ashamed over sex. I've had such a hard time with sex. And especially because I'm butch, I find that my body doesn't... I don't look at myself in the mirror and I think, oh my God, this is the body that I signed up for. I'm so happy to have this body. But at the end of the day, it's my body and I gotta love it. And I'm going to love it. And I have to. And it's the same thing with what I desire. I'm like, if I desire it, I'm going to try. It doesn't hurt. It might hurt a little bit. But I kind of like that. And I'm sure there are many other people who agree. And I'm sure you, deep down, can understand. There is no judgment in a kink zone. And if there is, it's not a kink zone. But I have a couple events that are coming up. I'm going to be gone for a week. So next week, there will be no show, unfortunately. There'll be a rerun. But the week after that, I will be right back where we started with the same old thing with Butch Bait every Wednesday, 10 a.m. to noon. But right in your calendars right now, August 14th, there is an event going on at Dead End Vintage, if you are in San Francisco. It is to celebrate and to protect my dear friend Flame, who just recently broke her ankle. But it's going to be a little event. There's going to be tons of artists and art and things to be sold. And all the proceeds are going to go to our friend. And I love her, and you should too. So please come. It'll be a great time. Also, check out Four Horses. They just put out two new songs. Spider is I actually played today. And they also put out a song called Keys. So I would really look into their music. They just put it out a couple days ago, maybe a week. And yeah. So let me play some music before I go, and then I'll bid you farewell and have a greatest day of your life. And I hope Butch Bait really brought you to that. But here we are. We're listening to Sour Widows, which is a Bay Area band. And this is a witness. You're listening to Butch Bait on BFF.FM. Thank you so much for tuning in.

0: been Butchbait, but we are coming to an end so far. But hopefully you'll come join me next, in 2 weeks from now. I'll be gone for a week, but then I'll be back. And you will hear this wonderful voice talk to you yet again on Butchbait on BFF.fm. But I hope you have a great rest of your day, and I hope that the week treats you well. And next week, you won't miss me too much. But enjoy sex, enjoy being a dyke, and fuck cops, fuck turfs, and kiss a butch if you are so lucky. I love you, and have a great rest of your week. This is Butch Bait on BFF.fm. Thanks for tuning in.
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I am your host, DJ Cavity Rock. This is my first episode of my new show, and it's called That Tracks. Right here in the background, we're listening to the Television Personalities. I was a mod before you was a mod. Before that, we had Edwin Collins, A Girl Like You. And before that, we had Billy Says by Graham Coxon from his re-released album, Castle Park. It was a record that never actually came out when it was recorded, but he's reissuing it now. Before that was Louis, A Nanny in Manhattan. And before that was Bell and Sebastian with Legal Man. And kicking off the set was Scene Stealing by Heavenly. We're going to keep playing some new music, and we're going to kick off this next set with a song that was never released by a group called Ballantines from Vancouver, British Columbia, Canada. That was a mouthful. The song's called Matchbook. I hope you did.

Yeah, and I can dig that. Rock it on.

FM, best frequencies forever. This is The Who doing the Batman theme, and it's groovy as can be. Right before that, we had the Pizzicato 5 doing Twiggy Twiggy versus James Bond. Before that was Stereo Live with Spool of Confusion. Before that was Comet Game with Strength. And starting off the set was the Ballantines from Vancouver, British Columbia, Canada, doing Matchbook. They were a really rad band doing this kind of neo-soul thing. They're around for a bit. They're not around anymore, but boy, do I love them. We're going to play some more cool stuff. And this next one is called Love You All the Time, and it's by a group called La Lenguas.

Hello. This is DJ Cavity Rock on BFF.FM. We were just listening to the instrumental of Soft Connections by Catwalk, a.k.a. Nick Hessler. It's a wonderful artist out of Los Angeles / Oxnard. Before that, we had an awesome set featuring Will Scarlet by the Magic Bullets, who were an amazing San Francisco band before they became the Terry Maltz. Before that was Crocodiles with Let's Be Strangers from their new album, Greetings from Hell. Before that was Vancouver's psychedelic band, The Orange Kite with Sea of Love. Before that was Sacramento's Reno Casinos with Up the Killjoys from the brand new album, Crash Course in Casinoism. We started off that set with a group called La Lenguas from Los Angeles and a song called Love You All the Time. They were a really rad band. I don't know much about them. I know that that came out on the disgraced Anaheim tape label that we no longer speak of. And I hope they're cool guys, because I really like that song. Anyway, let's listen to Soft Connections just a little bit more while I cue up the next set.

was Jupiter with Leave the Ground. Jupiter were a New Zealand shoegaze band circa 1992. I picked up a 7-inch at Moving Records one day. It was just really cool sounding. And decided to take it home with me. And I'm glad that I did, because I really, really like it. Right before that, we had Hexpest, who are a relatively new band from the Bay Area that features Brady Balthazar, formerly of Black Cat Music. Black Cat Music were one of my favorite bands growing up as a 924 Gilman Street kid in the late 90s, early 2000s. Hexpest is really cool. It's an all-star band of people from Black Cat Music, Struggle Buggies, The Receivers, The Distillers, Model American, and Nerve Agents. They're really cool. They're playing some gigs. They've got a EP out on Lava Sox Records, and that song was called Storming Paradise. And we kicked off the set with Mexico's Hawaiian Gremlins and a song called Away. I don't know much about them other than they're from Mexico, and they have some Bandcamp EPs that I really dug. Having fun today, playing some cool tunes, and we hope that your day is going just as well. Stick around, we've got more to come.

You're tuned in to BFF.FM, best frequencies forever. That was Robin Ellen, So Many Californias. Robin Ellen were in a group called Blues Lawyer. Rob moved to the East Coast and has new projects going on, and I'm sure Ellen does as well. But they did a little cassette on Take a Day Records called Robin Ellen, and it's really, really, really good. The EP is called In On It, and I believe it was a cassette. Pick it up, because it's really, really good. Before that, we had George Children with Don't Hold Your Breath. That was a self-release single. George Children are from the Inland Empire, which is some part of Southern California, I guess, that's not Los Angeles and not San Diego. And I don't know. I can't quite put my finger on it, but that's what they told me. They're a band that I really like. You should look out for them, because I think they have something really cool coming next year. Before that was a group called Bad Spring. They're originally from Merced, but I believe they moved to Oxnard or El Rio or Los Angeles. I can't quite remember, but they're coming to town. They're coming to town soon. That was Bad Spring with Outside, some self-released single on Bandcamp. And before that, starting off the set, was Boy Girl with Two Candles from their I've Already Been to the Moon LP on Gay Records. They're also from Oxnard. And Bad Spring and Boy Girl are touring, and they're going to be playing the Little Hill Lounge in El Cerrito on August 2nd. That's going to be a really fun show with Christina's Trip and the Foreman. It's a $10 donation. You can come by, hang out, see some cool bands. So this is my first episode, and I wanted to do something a little different. I wanted to interview a member of the music community and talk about three songs, three tracks. A track that they heard in their formative years that made them fall in love with music. One of their end-all, be-all favorite tracks. And a track that's something maybe new to them or something that they just discovered and that they're excited to share with people. And I thought, wouldn't it be cool if I got someone from the Bay Area music community that maybe a lot of you guys don't know? I asked Dandy Boy Records head honcho and former 1981 co-frontman and producer, songwriter, keyboard player, Bobby Martinez. That's me. That's me. I couldn't get a real guest, so I decided I'd just talk. I was in a band called the 1981, and we did a 7-inch and some flexi singles and an album, and then we broke up, and I had some good times, and there were some bad times, but I'm very proud of it, and this is a song that we did, and it's a song that I wrote, and a song that I sang, and it's called Count On Me.

Wasn't that lovely? That was a song we wrote called Count on Me. That's my old band, the 1981. So the first rock concert I ever saw was the Monkees in 1988. I was a little kid. But the first real concert I ever went to was Green Day at the Oakland Coliseum. This is like the early mid-90s. I was in middle school. And I was really, really getting into punk rock and all that stuff. But the opening band was called the High Fives. They all wore suits and they were kind of like Warp Speed 60s kind of stuff. And I fell in love with that band. I fell in love with that sound. And I got their first album called Welcome to My Mind. And they had a song called Love You Better. And I've always had an affinity for the kind of tear-jerky, sentimental kind of ballad songs. And this song, when I heard it, it just captured everything for me. And I picked up a guitar. That's what I wanted to do. And this is a really special song to me. And I hope you dig it.

That was Love You Better by the High Fives, one of my all-time favorite songs growing up. I really like sentimental, just groovy songs that just make you fall in love. And I heard this next song. It's called Brickfield Nights by the Boys. I was maybe senior year of high school, maybe even a little bit younger. And I heard this one summer, and it just blew.

And we're back on BFF.FM. You're listening to That Tracks with DJ Cavity Rock. That's me. That was one of my all-time favorite songs by a group called The Boys. They were a UK first wave punk power pop band. And I heard that song when I was a teenager and just captured out that summer feeling of just being restless and excited about everything and hanging out with your friends and trying to meet girls and just all of that stuff. And I think it's just a perfect song. And I love it so much. It's probably one of my end all be all-time favorite songs. And this next song is something new to me. It's something new to everyone because I just put this record out. It's called Cheap Thrill. It's by Yaming and the Rumors. It's on her new album called Residue. I really love it. I think she's a groovy songwriter and just a wonderful person.

You're listening to BFF.FM. That was Gaming and the Rumors with Cheap Thrill. One of my all-time favorite artists, one of my best friends, and I'm really lucky I got to put that out. I think that everyone should fall in love with her music. All right, so we're going to back that up and talk about that set. So that was Gaming and the Rumors with Cheap Thrill. Before that was The Boys with Brickfield Knights. And before that was The High Fives, Love You Better. And we started off that set before I got carried away with myself. With the 1981's Count On Me. I'm Bobby Martinez, aka DJ Cavity Rock. I'm hosting the show. I run a wonderful record label called Dandy Boy Records that spotlights many, many local artists, and you should check it out. DandyBoyRecords.com. I'm sure you'll find something you dig. This is another artist I got to work with, a San Francisco icon, a psych pop legend, Mr. Kelly Stoltz, and this is the song Wrong Number.

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This is That Tracks with DJ Cavity Rock. That was Brigadoon by Soft Notes. They were an Oakland kind of bar cover band, but they did a lost session of some originals. They're a group that featured members of The Pattern, The Nuisance, Jim Yoshi Pileup, and a couple other bands. You can see them around like Oakland bars on Mondays. They're my buddies, and I really like that song. Before that was Telephone with Words to Say, and starting off the set was Kelly Stoltz with Wrong Number from his album The Stylist. Appreciate you hanging out with us here at BFF.FM. We're here in the studio recording our first ever episode of That Tracks, and let's keep white knuckling it. We're going to play a song from the self-titled debut album from a band from Long Beach, California called Softjaw, Dandy Boy Records. Hey, that's my record label.

You're listening to BFF.FM, best frequencies forever. I've been your host, DJ Cavity Rock. This has been the inaugural episode of That Tracks. It's been a really cool day. I've been enjoying this whole experience. Normally I DJ in bars, but there's not a lot of talking. That last set was a bunch of Dandy Boy Records releases. It's all stuff that I put out this year. We finished that set with Karen and Smile, Four Without. That's a cool project from this guy named Seth. That's the only time I've ever been kind of cold called for a release, but he was living up here and playing in a bunch of hardcore bands, and he sent me his album that he recorded by himself just to see my input, if it was any good or not, because he'd been listening to it so much. I really, really liked it and decided that we should put it out as a tape, so we did. We kicked off this year with Karen and Smiles. Just awesome, awesome, awesome album. It was released on cassette only. It was entitled For Eager Lovers. A wake-up call for eager lovers. I'm sorry. And before that, we have another San Francisco hardcore guy, Kenny. He sings for a band called Fentanyl, but him and his wife have a little project called The Shoots. They do amazing SF fog pop twee. And that was their song, Scraping the Last Bits of Life. I really just love how just jangly and sentimental it is. If you've met them, you've probably run into them across the Mission or in bars or restaurants. They're the loveliest people, and they're just really cool people making really cool music. I love how it offsets this really aggro, high-energy hardcore stuff with just this really sweet and sincere jangle stuff. Before that, we had Goodbye Summertime. The song was called Summer's Almost Gone from the album Goodbye Summertime by The Goods. We just announced that. It's coming out in September. Before that, we had Joel Cusimano's Buying Time off of his yet-to-be-announced 7-inch appendix. We're really, really excited to put that out. He made a great record with us called Wax World last year. And Joel and The Goods are both going to Europe in September for their first ever tour. And before that was Softjaw with Please With Me off of their self-titled debut. So thanks for hanging out with me all day. It's been really cool. This is a track that we're going to end the set with. It's by a group called The Real Numbers on Slumberland Records, a song called Never Ever.

Best Frequencies Forever, San Francisco. I'm Gina Alexander for G's Chill Lounge, doing it until 4 o'clock, inviting you to kick it, chill, and enjoy. The show started off with Fly Away, featuring Tia Gordon by Tave. Then we had Cruise by Wimmy Williams, followed by All I'd Ever Know by Amaria. Then we had new music from UK artist Cedric Perry called Knight Rider, followed by Can't Get Enough featuring Bimmy Fiasco by Misha. Then we had Sunshine and Rain by Kadeem Tyrell, followed by Home by Skylar Rosa. Then the last song you heard was New Chill Hop by Leave and Mr. Kafer called Espresso. Now, here's the latest from Cedric Brazil. It's called Mine.

Cheese Chill Lounge on BFF.fm. I'm Gina Alexander. You can connect with me on the X app, formerly known as Twitter, at Cheese Chill Lounge. And there's also a Cheese Chill Lounge Facebook page. The set started off with Mine by Cedric Brazil. Then we had All I Want by Rhythm and Truth, followed by Come Through by Lakin. Then we had Sticky Situation by Girlfriend, followed by Whatever Goes by Jeff Bernat, followed by Sugar Lychee by The Pastels with Jessica Domingo. Then we had the latest from Eloy called For Life, followed by Sid's latest, Callin', featuring Blue June. Her highly anticipated new album comes out in July. And following that was Ease Your Mind by Alex Slay. Next up is an R&B soul artist from Japan. Her name is Nao Yoshioka, and the song is called Pieces of Me.

Best frequencies forever. I'm Gene Alexander for G's Chill Lounge. The set started off with Pieces of Me by Nao Yoshioka. Then we had Make Me Feel featuring Kalia by Cortex. And that was followed by Dior Flow featuring Haley Knox by 2RQ. Then we had They Don't Know About Us by BTS from their album Arirang. And following that was Undercover by Jamie Rose and Rose Woods. Then we had Cycles by Breeze Kennedy. And the last song you heard was True by Kayla Ray. Now this next artist is definitely one to watch in 2026. Here's Tone Stith with his new single, Can You Feel It Too?

You're kicking it at G's Chill Lounge on BFF.fm. I am Gina Alexander. The set started off with Can You Feel It Too by Tone Stiff. Then we had Ain't Another by Maya from her album Retrospect. Then we had Before We Get In Here by Fabu. Followed by Masterpiece featuring Joyce Rice by 3. Then we had Signs by Esosa, followed by Love On You by Division, followed by Chill Hop from Bay Area producer Clado called Take a Stroll. Now this next artist always has that vibe that is so cold. Here's Isaiah Falls with Just a Dream featuring Alex Isley.

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0: On the couch with my favorite Sinner. What out to, but you convinced us. Should I decorate her walls or log off to Pinterest? 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

This is Jean Alexander for G's Chill Lounge on Best Frequencies Forever, San Francisco. If you haven't already, get the BFF.fm app and take us wherever you go. The set started off with Just a Dream featuring Alex Isley by Isaiah Falls. Then we had Pressure by Jill Scott, followed by Good Flirts featuring Kendrick Lamar and Momo Boyd by Baby Keem. Then we had Fawn by the Barrier's own Hokage Simon, followed by 333 by Sydney August. Then we had Brown Sugar featuring Sir, another single from Isaiah Falls. And that was followed by Silky Feels by Simona and Nima Nakesa. And the last song you heard was New Chill Hop from Flawless and Zamayev called Beauty in Simplicity. Looks like time's winding up here, but there is time for a couple more songs. So I'll be leaving you with music from Eric J. with Bridget Perez and Barrier artist Adrian Marcel. So until next time, stay safe, stay healthy, stay blessed, and I'll see you next week. Thank you for listening to G's Chill Lounge.

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You are tuned into Shock Treatment on BFF.FM. It is 4:03 in the afternoon, and you just heard Fame Is a Gun by Addison Rae off of her stellar 2025 album, Addison. I know, it's not your usual Shock Treatment fare, but I'm going to tell you something. Something important happened last week. Charli XCX released her newest album, Music, Fashion, Film, and I think it might be her best. You know me, you know that I've been a Charli fan for a long time. I think she's always straddled this line between like mainstream pop musician and confrontational artist with experimental influences that wants to make challenging, futuristic new music. She's done that with Pop 2. I think she took a real big dip for me personally on Charli. And then Brat. Brat was fascinating. I think it was like what she wanted to do. It was this weird, loud, but like very accessible album. And then it blew up. And I think she doesn't really know what to do with that real success and real fame. I think that it's done a number on her psyche, and I think that this new album represents her thoughts on that really well. I was lucky I got to go to the premiere, or not the premiere, but it was like a listening party, and there were videos to accompany the whole album. We went to that at the Landmark Theater in Piedmont. Thank you, Alex. It was awesome. I really, really, really am glad that I got to enjoy the album in the way that I did. And so today I have thrown together a playlist of artists that have struggled with fame, that have struggled with success. Maybe they've tried to be successful for a long time. They didn't get there. Maybe they got successful and it didn't. And everything went wrong. I think it's a good playlist. Underneath me, I think you're hearing what's indicative of all that is Lou Reed, Metal Machine Music. I'm sorry about that, but I think Lou Reed is a big inspiration for Charli XCX's new album. That's pretty obvious. She posted a story about this, and I freaked out. She posted Metal Machine Music on her Instagram story, and I'm like, maybe everyone will get into it now, and I don't think that they will. But anyways, we're going to get back into the music. I'm going to turn this noise off. It's 4:06 in the afternoon. I hope you're having a lovely time. BFF.FM broadcasting live out of the Mission District every single day, but I'm here every Wednesday, 4 to 5 p.m. This is Nirvana.

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7: 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I am here every single Wednesday playing you whatever I feel like. You just heard three songs. If you're just getting here, the theme of the show today is artists with a complicated relationship to success. We started off that one with Nirvana. I'm playing Metal Machine music under me, and I don't know if it's the best decision I've ever made. It's stressing me out a little bit. But you know what? I do it for the people. All right, we started off that set with Nirvana, Serve the Servants. That is on their album In Utero, which was their album after Nevermind. Of course, you should know that. Nirvana, sad story, sad relationship with success. But I do like that they made Nevermind, and then they were like, oh, we're big now, we're famous, we're going to make a weird album that is produced by Steve Albini that is... It sounds like stuff that they had done, but it is very, I don't know. I love In Utero. I think it's a great album. Kurt Cobain, of course, died pretty shortly after that was released. It's very sad. After that, we had Hole, Celebrity Skin, Courtney Love, complicated, complicated person, but I love her. There's a phone flashing up here. I hope that nobody's trying to get in. And then we close it out with Jawbreaker. I love you so much. It's killing us both. When I was making this playlist, I did have a whole block of people that had been accused of selling out. And Jawbreaker were very much so accused of selling out. They were a punk band from the Bay, really. Santa Monica, but then San Francisco. And they were involved in the punk scene here. Maximum Rock and Roll. Everybody accused them of selling out when they signed to a major label, and they put out that record. They did have a bad relationship with the major label, and they broke up on tour. Selling out is a complicated thing. I think that at the end of the day, there are reasons why independent music exists and why people decide not to work with major labels and have morals. But we're gonna get back to the music. I have a lot for you today. It's 4:19. We're gonna get into the Psychotic Break segment of the show. Again, if you're getting here, you're listening to Shock Treatment, S-C-H-O-C-K Treatment Radio. You can find me on Instagram, that's just our username, or my own personal Instagram is trevor.shock. S-C-H-O-C-K. You can find a lot of stuff, a lot of coverage from Mosswood Meltdown. I had a really great time. Me and Kayla had a really great time. And we just uploaded my interview with Cassie Ramone from Vivian Girls. I'm a little awkward. I'm like crouching for a minute and then I realize I'm like uncomfortable. So you'll see an edit where I go to sit down. But that's a little behind the scenes for you. All right. This one of the greatest to do it. I'll see you in a little bit. Bye.
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Everybody you know, say you want to be in a Brian Jonestown Massacre two-page spread in Magnet by a pro photographer. 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You want to, like, be there like a Coca-Cola commercial for all of history. I go, check this out. Ready? Are you ready for this? Mm-hmm. Tell them to wear fucking white and come when I call.

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1: 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That is, in fact, true. You can volunteer, and we need you. Imagine me as, like, that woman in, like, the propaganda World War II, except I hate America, but I'm telling you that you have to volunteer for BFF.fm. If you're just getting here, the theme for the show today is artists with a complicated relationship with success. You just heard a bunch of songs. That last one was Not If You Were the Last Dandy on Earth, preceded by the Brian Jonestown Massacre, preceded by a clip from Dig, which I just watched last night. Brian Jonestown Massacre, crazy band, San Francisco band. Anton Newcomb is an idiot, but he's really, really talented, I guess. It's a good song. Watch that movie. It's really funny. Thank you, Carrie. We started off the set with the Rolling Stones. No, we started off with Unchained Melody. Elvis, that is a bootleg from, I think, 1976. It's really late in Elvis's era. R.I.P. I mean, again, not the best person in the world. But, God, even, like, at his, like, decline, like, that was, not to body shame, but that was Fat Elvis. And he, there's still a lot of emotion in that voice. After that, we had 2,000 Light Years from Home by the Rolling Stones off of their 1967 album, Their Satanic Majesty's Request, perhaps the most psychedelic Rolling Stones record. Largely, that one specifically, Brian Jones had a big hand in that one. He was a guitarist, he was multi-instrumentalist, and he died in 1969. He had some substance abuse issues, and he was 27, and he drowned in a pool. It was very sad. And the Rolling Stones were still cool after that, but they lost a good bit of that cool. After that, we had Big Star, the song Take Care. That is an alternate version from the original. Alex Chilton, Big Star, again, band with a long story. There's a good documentary, you can go watch it. But Chris Bell left the band after the first record, I think it was. He had a psychotic break. Alex Chilton, a lot of mental health issues, but that was a band that really tried to get big and probably should have gotten big. They absolutely should have gotten big, actually. Third is the album that was off of, which was never really officially completed. There's a lot of different versions of it now that you can go find, and I think that you should go listen to it. It's a beautiful record. And then, yeah, we ended it with the Brian Jonestown Massacre. 4:37 already, but really fast, I'm going to tell you about some things that are happening this week. If you go to BFF.fm, if you go to our Instagram like I'm doing right now, you can find our concert calendar where we tell you all the things that are going on this week. Tonight at El Rio, Kestrel's playing. Kestrel is some homies. On Thursday, Sachi's Mirror above me, Tony J at the Stork Club. That's going to be crazy. That is a crazy show. I might not make it over to Oakland tomorrow night, but if you're over there, you should go. Friday night, me and Alex are going to see the new Gregor Rocky movie. Alex Todd, not Alex Dolnick. Different. Saturday, oh my God, Saturday, Cowboy Beauty Queen is playing with June Swoon, Davia Schendel, BFF DJ and friend, and Marika Christine. We spelled her name wrong on the concert calendar. Don't look at that. But you should go. It's at Mercury Cafe. I just saw Marika play in Space Moth, and they were so fucking good. It was crazy. It's a Stereo Lab ripoff, but in, like, the best way. It was really cool. And also on Saturday, Wife are playing with Gumby's Drunk at Purple House. You should probably go to that. And Alicia is DJing at Pops on Sunday. I am so excited for that. All right, I have something to say to you guys. The world, well, it's bullshit. We're in back in the music. You are tuned into Shock Treatment every single goddamn Wednesday, 4 p.m.
2: Oh, what I want to say is, everybody out there that's watching, everybody that's watching this world is bull. And you shouldn't model your life. Wait a second. You shouldn't model your life about what you think that we think is cool and what we're wearing and what we're saying and everything. Go with yourself. Go with yourself. And there's just a few people that I want to say something to. I want to say, Mama, I love you. I'm so glad that we're becoming friends. Amber, I love you. You're my sister. You're my best friend. Andrew Slater, no one else could have produced this album and no one else did. And it's just stupid that I'm in this world, but you're all very cool to me, so thank you very much. And I'm sorry for all the people that I didn't thank, but man, it's good. Bye.

You know what? Donny Hathaway. You know what? I see Donny Hathaway as like on Mike Harley and Anderson. Like on Marvin Gaye, like great, but Donny Hathaway, like, he couldn't contain himself. He had something in him, you know.

BFF.FM. The time is 4:57. This has been Shock Treatment. Thank you for tuning in. That was Strawman, Lou Reed. This episode has been about Fame. We had Fiona Apple. We had Amy Winehouse. We had Britney Spears' unreleased song, Don't Tell Anyone Where I Got It. Kill your idols. Kill your ego. Be good to your neighbors. Love the people around you. Love Charlie XCX. This is No One Lasts Forever. Charlie and David Cronenberg.

0: As I was lying there on the sidewalk, I did not think about art at all. I thought about people, I thought about life. Yes, sure, sure. And that's why I like being close to my house. Somehow that was comforting, even though it makes no sense, you know. But no, I wasn't thinking about art. And I wasn't thinking about art as endurance, as immortality, you know. I mean, we can talk about immortal artists of various kinds, and it can turn out that, yes, some artists have created art that has really survived thousands of years, and that's fantastic. But experientially, for them, they are dead, they are gone, they are not experiencing that. These are true things, and thank goodness for them, I really feel. And you hear me assuring you that oblivion is freedom. They are dead. They are gone. No one lasts forever. They are dead. They are gone. No one lasts forever. They are dead. They are gone. No one lasts forever. They are dead. They are
1: gone. From Cap Street to the world, this is BFF.FM.